0: I guess you're wondering what I'm doing home so soon.
1: What I'm doing home so soon.
0: No, I
1: no,
0: ain't seen.
1: I ain't seen.
0: It's just this morning when you told me you didn't feel like you were the most important thing in my
1: that
0: life
1: broke
0: anymore.
1: My heart.
0: Well, that broke
1: so
0: my
1: I
0: heart.
1: So I had to turn around.
0: So I had to turn around.
1: Come back
0: and tell you what I'm gonna do.

0: just wanna let you know how ashamed I am for making you feel that way.
1: Making you feel
0: darling,
1: that
0: I'm
1: way.
0: So sorry.
1: I'm so sorry.
0: I guess I've just been spending too much time on making a living.

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2: I'm Chris DeMeo. President Trump campaigning today at a Mack truck facility in Pennsylvania. He warns if Democrats win back control of Congress,
3: they voted against no tax on overtime, and if they got into office, you will have all of those taxes and all of that money that you're saving, including the big savings on Social Security. It's going to all be terminated. You're going to have to start paying again.
2: Many polls suggest the majority of Americans disapprove of the way the president's handling the economy. Senate Minority Leader Chuck Schumer says Democrats won't agree to reauthorize FISA until Acting National Intelligence Director Bill Pulte is removed from his post.
4: This is all up to the Republicans. 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It's up to them to get rid of him.
2: President Trump says he won't sign reauthorization of FISA unless Republicans can pass the SAVE Act. 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
4: Wow, you sound fantastic. You have great energy. I'm excited to be here. I had a couple of Red Bulls before the show. Yeah, they said Red Bull gives you wings. I'm like, nah, it gives me heart palpitations and the shakes. I like it, though. I don't even care how it tastes. Right? I feel like every time I'm drinking one, someone will tell me how bad it tastes while I'm drinking it. Obviously, I don't care. I'm like, bro, I know it tastes like Skittles and pennies. Doesn't it? It's sort of fruity, kind of metallic. It's like eating sweet tarts and drinking out of the sprinklers when you're a kid. Sometimes I have those five-hour energy shots. You ever have those? Yeah, those are fantastic, like one at a time. Yeah, two's a real bad idea. Tell you why the math doesn't add up the way you think it might. I took two one time like an idiot. I was like, oh, 5 hour energy plus 5 hour energy. I should be looking at about 10 hours of energy. That is not how that works out at all. Yeah, just so you know, you don't get 10 hours of energy. What you get is like a 45 minute panic attack.
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5: Mostly clear tonight, 57 for the lows, sunny and 82 tomorrow, then clear skies and 62 tomorrow night. On Thursday, a 40% chance of rain and thunderstorms with a high in the mid-80s. We'll up that rain chance to 70% for Friday with a high in the mid-80s and copy that right on into Saturday with a 70% chance of rain and thunderstorms and the high in the mid-80s.

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1: Fox News, I'm Sue Guzman. The Senate passing a war powers resolution to block military action in Iran as negotiations on a permanent peace plan continue. House Minority Leader Hakeem Jeffries says Americans shouldn't pay the price.
2: The bottom line is that we shouldn't spend another dime of taxpayer dollars on Operation Epic Failure.
1: And lawmakers approved the bill 50-48. President Trump travels to Capitol Hill tomorrow for a strategy session with lawmakers.
3: The president will join Senate Republicans amid his push for passage of the Save America Act, the new voter ID legislation that would also put restrictions on transgender athletes in female sports and transgender surgeries for minors. But previous efforts to approve the measure have fallen far short in the Senate.
1: Fox's Jared Halpern, America's listening to Fox News.
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3: I'm in my 40s, and millennials, you're here. Thank you for being here. Thank you for paying attention. I know it's really hard for your people. You're probably on 12 different kinds of medications to make that happen from the articles that I've read. And I know you have tough jobs as gluten-free web designers and vegan Uber drivers, Bitcoin Venmo managers. There were five jobs that I could have got when I got out of high school. Five that I could have had. There was a band called The Village People. Those were your job choices. I was an Indian chief from 1991 to 1995. That's true. That's actually true, everybody.
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5: Mostly clear tonight, 57 for the low, sunny and 82 tomorrow, then clear skies and 62 tomorrow night. On Thursday, a 40% chance of rain and thunderstorms with a high in the mid-80s. We'll up that rain chance to 70% for Friday with a high in the mid-80s and copy that right on into Saturday with a 70% chance of rain and thunderstorms and the high in the mid-80s.

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1: Fox News, I'm Chris DeMeo. The Senate approves a war powers resolution to block U.S. military action in Iran.
2: This war is disgusting, and we hate it, and it should be ended immediately.
1: Senate Minority Leader Chuck Schumer, it's the 10th time the Senate has tried to advance a war powers resolution, but this time more Republicans voted for the bill, expressing concerns about the war and the deal the president struck with Iran. President Trump, visiting a Mack Trucks facility in Macungie, Pennsylvania today, he says the administration's tariff policies are revitalizing manufacturing and bringing factories back.
3: All American roads will be filled with American trucks very shortly. Very few people are able to compete with us anymore. They used to rip us off. It was like we were a bunch of babies.
1: Democrats say the president hasn't done enough to fight inflation and make the country more affordable for working families. 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
3: Speaking of problems, I read this. Apparently the Israelis and Palestinians are not getting along. What the? I don't know how they're going to solve their issues. They've tried violence. That hasn't worked. But you know what they haven't tried? And I think it's worth a shot. They haven't tried a good dad. Because a good dad can solve a problem in 30 seconds. I say we send a good dad over there. What in the hell is going on over here? Well, he started it. No, he started. I don't care who started it. Knock it off. Why are you fighting anyway? Well, this is mine. No, it's mine. How about if it was neither of yours? Would you like that? How about if I took it away from both of you? You don't like that so much. Figure out how to share it. Give each other a kiss and a hug. Say you love each other. Get a good night's sleep. We're going to have a great day tomorrow.
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3: Old man Wrigley lived in that white house down the street where I grew up. Mama used to send me over with things. 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Spent a few long summers out on his old porch swing. Said he was in the war, went in the Navy, lost his wife, lost his baby. 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He said, I'll see my wife and son in just a little while. I asked him what he meant.

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4: Looking at another nice day, mostly sunny, 82 for your Wednesday afternoon high here, and then mostly clear for your Wednesday night and a low of 62. A 40% chance of rain and thunderstorms Thursday with a high in the mid-80s. We'll push the rain chances up to 70% for Friday and Saturday both days. Highs in the mid-80s as we finish up this work week and head through the first part of the weekend.

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1: News. I'm Sue Guzman. Three congressional candidates endorsed by Democratic Socialist Mayor Zohra Mamdani sweeping the primaries on Tuesday. South Carolina Attorney General Alan Wilson winning a runoff election, defeating Lieutenant Governor Pamela Evett. Earlier in the day, President Trump warned what could happen if Democrats take back control of Congress.
2: They voted against no tax on overtime, and if they got into office, you will have all of those taxes and all of that money that you're saving, including the big savings on Social Security. It's going to all be terminated. You're going to have to start paying again.
1: The Senate has, for the first time, approved a war powers resolution to block U.S. military action against Iran. And more contradictions out of Tehran. United States and Iran disputing whether Tehran agreed to allow nuclear inspections. Both sides still working on a plan to reopen the Strait of Hormuz. 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
5: I went to the doctor, and I wanted to make sure that I was okay for the road. The doctor did a blood test, a stress test, and blood pressure, and they were really good. Now, the doctor looked at me shocked. She goes, these numbers are good. She goes, did you know you're allergic to wheat? I did not know that. The next time one of my friends call me and say, John, we're going wheat picking. Would you like to come? I'll have to say no. Then I thought, wait a minute, maybe I should ask questions. Wheat is flour. I said, what does this wheat thing mean? She said, do you eat a lot of gluten? I don't know what gluten is, but yes, I would say yes. I think I'm mostly gluten, to be honest with you. I don't know. And she gave me a book of things that have gluten in it. You know what has gluten in it? Everything! I didn't take it well. Have you tried gluten-free stuff? It needs gluten. Then I tried some gluten-free bread. I immediately asked for gluten spread so that I might reintroduce the gluten. I hope they make I Can't Believe It's Not Gluten. The gluten-free bread doesn't toast. It broke the toaster.
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4: Looking at another nice day, mostly sunny, 82 for your Wednesday afternoon high here, and then mostly clear for your Wednesday night and a low of 62. A 40% chance of rain and thunderstorms Thursday with a high in the mid-80s. We'll push the rain chances up to 70% for Friday and Saturday both days. Highs in the mid-80s as we finish up this work week and head through the first part of the weekend.

0: This is what matters. This is beyond X's and O's. This is the difference mutual respect makes. This is what character looks like. This is what defines us in Kentucky. This is sportsmanship. School sports, it's not the outcome that matters most, but the way the games are played. This message presented by the Kentucky High School Athletic Association and the Kentucky High School Athletic Directors Association.
1: Fox News, I'm Chris DeMeo. The Senate approves a war powers resolution to block U.S. military action in Iran.
2: This war is disgusting, and we hate it, and it should be ended immediately.
1: Senate Minority Leader Chuck Schumer, it's the 10th time the Senate has tried to advance a war powers resolution, but this time more Republicans voted for the bill, expressing concerns about the war and the deal the president struck with Iran. President Trump set to meet Wednesday with NATO Secretary General Mark Rutte, where Iran will likely be part of the conversation. Rutte says NATO countries agree with the president's handling of Iran.
3: You see now massively European allies pre-positioning their assets close to the strait, so to be able to help, for example, when it comes to demining.
1: Rutte appearing on Fox's special report with Brett Baer, he says that the president is doing exactly what is needed. America's listening to Fox News.
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2: I want to be that old couple. I want to be that old guy walking behind his wife going, "It's hot, where are we going?" That guy's earned his stripes. I like a couple that's been together so long they can start a fight without talking. She can just look at him. He'll go, "Don't start that, not here." That's love. They say married men live longer. I think it just feels that way. My dad is starting to come unglued a little bit. He's using the wrong words to describe stuff, and he's convinced he's right. So we took him to the candle store. He walks into a store full of people, goes, "Smells like incest in here." I took him to the heart doctor for a checkup. He comes out. I go, "How'd it go?" He goes, "Ah, they put them wires on my chest. Gave me a KGB. I'm clear." They say you live long enough, you watch your parents become children again. My dad's 67. My son is 7. I took them to Disney World. They're the same person.
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4: Looking at another nice day, mostly sunny, 82 for your Wednesday afternoon high here, and then mostly clear for your Wednesday night and a low of 62. A 40% chance of rain and thunderstorms Thursday with a high in the mid-80s. We'll push the rain chances up to 70% for Friday and Saturday both days. Highs in the mid-80s as we finish up this work week and head through the first part of the weekend.

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2: News. I'm Sue Guzman. NATO Secretary General Mark Rutte will meet with President Trump today to discuss Iran.
3: I think the president is doing exactly what is needed, degrading Iran's nuclear capability. Could you imagine if Iran would get his hand on the nuclear weapon?
2: Rutte with Fox's Brett Baer. He says he fully supports the president, calling Iran an exporter of chaos. Three congressional candidates endorsed by Democratic Socialist Mayor Zohra Mamdani sweeping the primaries Tuesday, including two who bested longtime Democratic incumbents. Earlier, President Trump warned what could happen if Democrats take back control of Congress.
4: They voted against no tax on overtime, and if they got into office, you will have all of those taxes and all of that money that you're saving, including the big savings on Social Security.
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2: My dad loved us, he just didn't care about our general happiness or self-esteem. I remember one time, we were really little kids. I have two sisters and a brother, and all four of us were in our family car ride for 3 hours. My dad was driving, going down the highway, and in the distance, we see a McDonald's. We see the golden arches, and we got so excited. We started chanting, McDonald's, McDonald's, and my dad pulled into the drive-thru, and we started cheering. And then he ordered one black coffee for himself. And kept driving. And you know, as mad as that made me as a little kid, in retrospect, that is the funniest thing I have ever seen in my entire life. How perfect is that? He had a van load of little kids, and he got black coffee. The one thing from McDonald's no child could enjoy.
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4: Looking at another nice day, mostly sunny, 82 for your Wednesday afternoon high here, and then mostly clear for your Wednesday night and a low of 62. A 40% chance of rain and thunderstorms Thursday with a high in the mid-80s. We'll push the rain chances up to 70% for Friday and Saturday both days. Highs in the mid-80s as we finish up this work week and head through the first part of the weekend.

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1: News. I'm Chris DeMeo. The Senate approves a war powers resolution to block U.S. military action in Iran.
2: This war is disgusting, and we hate it, and it should be ended immediately.
1: Senate Majority Leader Chuck Schumer. It's the 10th time the Senate has tried to advance a war powers resolution, but this time more Republicans voted for the bill, expressing concerns about the war and the deal the president struck with Iran. President Trump set to meet today with NATO Secretary General Mark Rutte, where Iran will likely be part of the conversation. Rutte says NATO countries agree with the president's handling of Iran.
3: You see now massively European allies pre-positioning their assets close to the strait, so to be able to help, for example, when it comes to demining.
1: Rutte appearing on Fox's special report with Brett Baer. 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
4: Wow, you sound fantastic. You have great energy. I'm excited to be here. I had a couple of Red Bulls before the show. Yeah, they said Red Bull gives you wings. I'm like, nah, it gives me heart palpitations and the shakes. I like it, though. I don't even care how it tastes. Right? I feel like every time I'm drinking one, someone will tell me how bad it tastes. While I'm drinking it. Obviously, I don't care. I'm like, bro, I know it tastes like Skittles and pennies. Doesn't it? It's sort of fruity, kind of metallic. It's like eating sweet tarts and drinking out of the sprinklers when you're a kid. Sometimes I have those five-hour energy shots. You ever have those? Yeah, those are fantastic, like one at a time. Yeah, two's a real bad idea. I'll tell you why the math doesn't add up the way you think it might. I took two one time like an idiot. I was like, oh, 5 hour energy plus 5 hour energy. I should be looking at about 10 hours of energy. That is not how that works out at all. Yeah, just so you know, you don't get 10 hours of energy. What you get is like a 45 minute panic attack.
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5: Looking at another nice day, mostly sunny, 82 for your Wednesday afternoon high here, and then mostly clear for your Wednesday night, and a low of 62. A 40% chance of rain and thunderstorms Thursday with a high in the mid-80s. We'll push the rain chances up to 70% for Friday and Saturday both days. Highs in the mid-80s as we finish up this work week and head through the first part of the weekend.

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3: Fox News, I'm Sue Guzman. Three far-left progressive candidates endorsed by Mayor Mamdani in New York, sweeping their primary races Tuesday. And Alan Wilson defended Lieutenant Governor Pamela Evett for the GOP nomination for South Carolina governor. The president pushing his own election priorities with Congress ahead of the midterms.
4: President Trump fixated on a singular goal.
5: We have to pass the Save America Act, which is voter ID, which is proof of citizenship.
4: But he's not getting his way. The president is exasperated at the Senate struggling to approve the bill.
3: Fox's Chad Pergram, a legal setback for the Trump administration regarding immigration law.
6: A federal judge in California issuing a nationwide injunction blocking immigration and customs enforcement officials from arresting individuals suspected of being in the U.S. illegally at or near immigration courthouses.
3: Fox's Kristen Goodwin. 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
4: I'm in my 40s, and millennials, you're here. Thank you for being here. Thank you for paying attention. I know it's really hard for your people. You're probably on 12 different kinds of medications to make that happen from the articles that I've read. And I know you have tough jobs as gluten-free web designers and vegan Uber drivers, Bitcoin Venmo managers. There were 5 jobs I could have got when I got out of high school. 5 that I could have had. There was a band called The Village People. Those were your job choices. I was an Indian chief from 1991 to 1995. 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
3: 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Laughs on break.

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3: This is Kentucky Farm Bureaus across Kentucky. Kentucky Ag Commissioner Jonathan Schell says this generation of Kentucky leaders have the responsibility of improving the economic landscape for the next generation of farmers.
4: I think it is the number one priority that we have is always making sure that who's coming behind us has an easier road or at least a clear path to be able to not only seek out their dreams and their goals, but to fix the problems that maybe we had caused or previous generation caused or just problems that are out there in general. And that's what I see a lot of enthusiasm about with a lot of our young FFA students that are across the state of Kentucky and ones that I've met nationally, is that we are instilling leadership qualities and a methodical understanding of how to deal with problems that are going to face them in the future.
3: Low commodity prices and high input costs are headwinds that farmers face today. Schell says tomorrow's farmers need land and open economic landscape to provide prosperity for rural communities. This is Across Kentucky.
5: My name is Dale Pazinski. I'm 19 years old, and this is how I live United. I've always been kind of a computer geek, and I found a way to use those skills to help the homeless in my community. For people facing hard times, computer skills and a basic resume are so important. 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
2: Looking at another nice day, mostly sunny, 82 for your Wednesday afternoon high here, and then mostly clear for your Wednesday night and a low of 62. A 40% chance of rain and thunderstorms Thursday with a high in the mid-80s. We'll push the rain chances up to 70% for Friday and Saturday both days. Highs in the mid-80s as we finish up this work week and head through the first part of the weekend.

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1: Good morning. I'm Chris Jesse. Lori Houchins and Dwayne Forbes are off. Fox News is coming up next as we get into this next hour.
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2: News. I'm CJ Papa. Several high-profile primaries reshape political map ahead of November in New York. The progressive-backed candidates score big wins. Incumbent Congressman Adriana Espia defeated by Darylisa Avila Chevalier.
3: Fascism is on the rise. Trump is in office. And the odds, as always, are stacked against
2: us. And Congressman Dan Goldman, also primaried out by Brad Lander. In South Carolina, Attorney General Alan Wilson captures the Republican runoff for governor. President Trump heads to Capitol Hill later today for a meeting with Senate Republicans amid major disagreements. And NASDAQ futures are pointing to a rebound after a rough Tuesday and that sell-off. 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
1: It is Wednesday, June 24th, and from the Studio 101 News Desk, I'm Chris Jesse. It's time for Hart County's five-year strategic plan to be updated. Barron River Area Development District, known as BRAD, in conjunction with Hart County Steering Committee, will host the first public meeting to gather input on goals and objectives Thursday at the Hart County Courthouse. The meeting begins at 5 p.m. If you have thoughts and suggestions on affordable housing, community development, transportation needs, and other civic issues that can be addressed through local governments and advocacy, show up and be heard. Visit the Hart County Fiscal Court Facebook page or the Barron River Area Development District Facebook page for additional details on the public involvement process and the five-year strategic plan. Three Hart County students are among those recognized by Farmers RECC. Each year, the cooperative provides a total of 8 scholarships to help finance college or other higher education costs for students who are cooperative members or whose families are members. Local recipients include Addison Davis of Hardyville, Anderson Slinker of Horse Cave, and Maddie

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3: For the second time in the past 2 weeks, an elderly missing person has been found deceased in Grayson County. Officials were informed around 6:30 Monday evening that the 73-year-old man was last seen around 2:30 that afternoon in the Millwood community along Green Road, walking to his mailbox. Millwood is located just west of Litchfield along US 62. Family and friends searched for the man before contacting authorities. He was found unresponsive by search crews around 9 p.m. Monday in a creek bed and pronounced deceased at the scene. No other details were officially released. The death comes after an 83-year-old went missing last Wednesday while fishing in the Rock Creek area just off Grayson Springs Road and was found deceased on Thursday. Tuesday night, another tough night offensively for the Cincinnati Reds. They lost to Milwaukee 2-0, so the Reds are going to try to salvage that third game of the series tonight. Again, same time, 6:10 first pitch, 5:40. Our coverage begins on WLOC Sports. The Reds are off on Thursday before they hit the road to take on the Pirates for a weekend series beginning Friday night in Pittsburgh. 67-year-old Tony Wooldridge of Summersville passed away Sunday at Taylor Regional Hospital in Campbellsville, and a funeral service is scheduled for 1 Thursday afternoon at Coward and Parrott Funeral Home, and burial will follow in Bell Cemetery. Visitation is from 4 until 8 p.m. this evening and from 7 a.m. until service time Thursday at Coward and Parrott Funeral Home. 91-year-old David Randall Johnson of Magnolia passed away last Friday, and a funeral service is scheduled for 4 this Thursday afternoon at Dixon Rogers Funeral Home in Magnolia. Visitation is from 1 until service time Thursday at the funeral home, and all times in this obituary are Eastern. 75-year-old Douglas Lee Furlong of Bonaire passed away Monday at his home, and a funeral service is scheduled for 1 Saturday afternoon at A.F. Crow & Son Funeral Home, and burial will be in Old Zion Cemetery. Visitation is from 11 a.m. to 8 p.m. on Friday and from 8 a.m. until service time on Saturday at A.F. Crow & Son Funeral Home. A little warmer today, a little warmer tomorrow. Forecast details next, 6:11.
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3: Sun, a few clouds, and about 82 for

0: this afternoon's high, then partly cloudy tonight, a low of 63. Mostly sunny on Thursday. Tomorrow's high about 87, so a little warmer tomorrow. A 40% chance of rain and thunderstorms for Thursday night, a low of 69. A 60% chance on Friday with a high of 86. A 70% chance on Saturday with a high of 87. And a 30% chance of rain and thunderstorms on Sunday with a high around 90. A little longer range Monday, Tuesday, lower to mid-90s even as we head into the first and middle part of next work week for the Hart County Fair. All right, right now we're looking at 58 degrees as you head out the door this morning. In Studio 101 Sports with Scott Fitzgerald and the Kentucky News Network is coming up next. Stay with us on this Wednesday.
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2: It is Wednesday, Kentucky. How are you? It's the midweek. We got some sports. Let's start with the round ball. How about the NBA last night in Brooklyn?
3: With the sixth pick in the 2026 NBA draft, the Brooklyn Nets select Mychal Brown Jr. from the University of Louisville.
2: Yeah, Mychal Brown Jr. being selected sixth overall by the Nets. Brown becomes Louisville's highest pick since Felton Spencer went sixth overall in 1990 and the program's first rounder since Donovan Mitchell in 2017. The 6'5 guard averaged just over 18 points during his time for Louisville, of course, marred by back issues that sat him out of the NCAA tournament. He addressed those last night.
4: I feel amazing. I think that time off, but me not touching the basketball and just me really focusing on my body really helped me and, you know, really kind of made me tap into a different mindset of, you know, taking care of my body and just making sure I stay healthy instead of, you know, trying to play through something that you really can't play through. And I learned that a lot at Louisville.
2: Also last night, Kentucky forward Jaden Quaintance is headed to the NBA. He was picked up 20th by the San Antonio Spurs. He appeared in just 4 games for the Wildcats this season, of course, due to that knee injury, something San Antonio Spurs general manager Brian Wright addressed after the draft last night.
5: You know, we do our homework and we've got a great medical team that's very thorough in their analysis and process, and we've spent time as representatives going through where he is in his rehabilitation process and what the options are, and we got comfortable about what that looks like today. And then the long-term prognosis as well.
2: And the Reds got a scare last night. Nick Lodolo was struck on the pitching arm with a 107-mile-an-hour fastball that came back to him as the Reds fell 2-0 to the Brewers. X-rays, by the way, negative as he's dealing with a wrist contusion. Attention now shifts to tonight at Great American Ballpark. The Reds will continue their series with the Brewers. It'll be Cincinnati's Rhett Lauder taking the hill at 3-4. Have a great Wednesday, Kentucky. I'm Scott Fitzgerald.
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0: 3, 2, 1. Well, howdy doody. Chris Jesse for Lori off this week. Again, Dwayne will be joining you at Swap Shop time, 8 o'clock. I'm going to give you a chance to win right out the gate this morning. You'll be listening right when we come back. We'll make a winner out of you. 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

0: All right, a Wednesday hump day. Right into work. Chris, Jesse, I'm all alone in the studio. I need somebody to take me to Holiday World or take me to Beach Bend. Take me to Grand Ole Opry. Take me with you to Barnlot Theater. Take me with you to Kentucky Railway Museum. Take a train tour. How about you take me down to Beach Bend Park? If I didn't say that already. I'd like to go to a Reds game with you. How about a Bowling Green Hot Rods game? Any of those. You can take whoever you want. You don't take me. All you got to do is call me, though. I'll give you two tickets to your choice this morning. Pick your prize. 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Studio 101 WLOC sending you out and about, helping you to enjoy summer, take in a little staycation. Be visiting our Facebook page for contests. By the end of this month, I've got to give away a Grand Ole Opry package online only on our Facebook page. That will include two tickets to the Opry and two backstage tours while you're there at the Grand Ole Opry. So that prize package going out the door here at the end of the month, this upcoming week. So as we wrap up June, we'll give away that from our Facebook page. But right now, all you got to do is call me up, 270-786-4400. I'm not going to make you do anything crazy. No contest, no nothing. Just tell me, hey, I want those Holiday World tickets, or I want those Beach Bend, whichever you want. Reds tickets, again, Beach Bend tickets, Holiday World tickets. You pick your prize this morning. We'll give you the chance to win here. Phone call, Studio 101. Good morning. Who's this?
1: Marlene? Yes.
0: Hi, Marlene. You're my first caller, so you get tickets. Where do you want to go?
1: Holiday World.
0: Marlene wants to go to Holiday World. Alrighty, I'm going to have these tickets here for you. Marlene, what's your last name?
1: Slee.
0: Marlene Slee. All right, they'll be here for you to pick up, okay? Marlene, thank you.
1: Thank you so much.
0: All right. I'm feeling real generous. How about we just do another caller? This is going to be the last one. Studio 101, good morning. Who's this?
2: This is Ricky Burnett.
0: Hi, Ricky. How are you?
2: I'm doing pretty good. You doing all right this morning?
0: I'm hanging in there, brother. I said I'm feeling good. I'll give you tickets, too. Marlene beat you to the punch, but we'll let you take your pick, too. What do you want?
2: How about the Beach Bend tickets, please?
0: Beach Bend for Ricky Burnett. Yeah. All right, brother. They'll be here waiting for you as well.
2: Have a good day.
0: Hey, thank you. Ricky Burnett, Marlene Salee, winners on a Wednesday. A We Win Wednesday, Studio 101. All right. A few things going on I want to tell you about for this weekend. Hart County Animal Rescue Care, ARC, A-R-K, doing a spay, neuter, rabies voucher event Saturday at First United Methodist Church. They're out of Munfordville on 88 heading toward Hardeeville, beside the high school. 8 a.m. to noon this Saturday. Dog vouchers will be $50. Cat vouchers will be $35. And those include rabies vaccines if needed. A limited number of vouchers for vet services, but there's no limit on cat vouchers, spay-neuter cat vouchers at Barron River Animal Welfare Association. But you must be a Hart County resident to participate in this particular event on Saturday. 18 or older to get a voucher. Our area shelters are overwhelmed. I saw all these cats yesterday posted on, I can't remember actually where it was posted, but I don't want to say. This is going to be wrong, but it was one of the local places, one of our, I think it was maybe Brawl. Anyway, just help control the pet population. Be a responsible pet owner. Have your pet spayed or neutered. Help them out because, again, it's a big problem. If you have a heart, you don't want to see these animals perish, anything bad happen to them, but no one can take care of them. Falls on shelters, and sometimes that's just not possible. All right, Hart County Veterans Association bringing the sky to life. They're calling this Hart County's first ever laser show to celebrate America's 250th birthday. The 250th birthday this 4th of July. Support our Hart County veterans. This is all on Saturday, July 4th. 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Great performances by Top Shelf, Mac Mason Gentry, Jody Self, Angela Singh, and Gary Puckett. Where? At the Veterans Association grounds, 3324 South Dixie Highway, and that's there at Rowlett's, just south of the golf course. Food trucks, other vendors will be on site. Gates open at 2 on Saturday afternoon, July 4th. Admission will be free. And you can visit Hart County Veterans Association's Facebook page for more details, updates, and information on setting up. If you want to come set up as a vendor at that event, they'd be glad to have you there, I think, as well for that. So, all right, July 4th going to happen. A lot of stuff going on July 4th around the area. Speaking of that, Munfordville Sports Complex is also having a fireworks show at 9 on the 4th of July. Cape City's fireworks show will be on Friday night, July 3rd. Food trucks, music, games, all begins at 6. Fireworks show at dusk. Cave Area Conference Center, Cave City's fireworks show, July 3rd. Throw that out at you. And then, did I have one more here? I think that was it for the fireworks stuff that we've gotten officially requested to announce by us. All right, registration's open for Horse Cave's Arts and Sciences Summer Camp. 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There are 2 weeks for this camp, July 8th, and then again the week of July 13th, 8:30 to noon 30 each day, Maple Avenue Pavilion Park, $60 per week per kid. 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For more information and to sign up, you can call Horse Cave City Hall, 270-786-2680, 786-2680, if you have questions. 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Keep that in mind. And it's the final week for just the free breakfast, free lunch for area youth. Hart County High School, at the cafeteria side on Lone Oak Road side of the high school. Just drop by. Lunch is at 10:30. Breakfast served at 7:30. All you got to do is be 18. That's the only qualification, or younger. 18 or younger. Youth of Hart County, it feeds you. Breakfast, 7:30. Lunch, 10:30. Just drive up to the Lone Oak side there near the cafeteria, Lone Oak side of the high school, and have lunch. And again, they have done this program for a month now. It wraps up on Friday, the 26th. All right. Hey, if you've got a nonprofit, group, club, or organization, something coming up you want to tell everybody about, we'll do our best to help you spread the word if you'll let us know. And the best way to do that is to email us. We like the who, what, when, where, why. And I say email because it's just the best way for us to manipulate it here and put it everywhere we need to put it, on our website, the announcements page, put it on the air here. We'll share it on Facebook. If you want to tag us, we can do it that way. If you want to call me up at 786-4400, I'd be glad to let you talk about it. I'll take a few notes and we'll add it that way. Heck, if you want to come by and schedule a quick morning segment with us, we'd love to have people drop by the studio and chit-chat about stuff going on, so we can do that too. Just get in touch with us again, 270-786-4400. But if you just want to be sure and get it to us via email, WLOC@scrtc.com. Again, tell us who, what, when, where. If you want to, you can explain why. We'll be sure and get it on like Donkey Kong. Wednesday morning, June 24th, a few days now into summer. Yesterday was so, so nice. Today's going to be okay. Today's going to be nice. And then tomorrow's going to be a little warmer. And it's going to feel like summer by weekend into next week, especially next week. Hart County Fair kicks off. And as I mentioned yesterday, I hope nobody took offense to that. It just seems like that's the way it goes. But it's going to be warm and fair time. And look, youngsters, they don't care. We'll go to the fair in my cowboy boots, hat, flannel long sleeve shirt. Back in the 90s, it did anyway. it's like, you going to the fair in that? Yeah. All right. Sweat it out. Bob for apples over there in the, or help the concession workers dig them out of the drinks out of the cow trough. It's the way we used to do it with the band. Have those big galvanized cow troughs over there full of ice. About 300 skis stuffed in them. That's right. You'd sell a few other drinks, but mostly ski. Miss those days working as a concession worker with a band at the state fair, or at the county fair. But nothing like a ski on a cold, or on a cold ski on a hot day, too. I'm all tore up now. wish I had a ski. All right. Congratulations, Marlene Salee. Congratulations, Ricky Burnett. Our winners this morning. Holiday World tickets going to Marlene. Ricky wanted Beach Bend tickets. You keep listening all summer long, and we'll give you a chance to win here coming up the next day or two as well. That's all my prizes for this morning. I'll let you off the hook on that. When I do come back here, though, after this break, it's a history lesson for this June 24th. Got your forecast, too. Complete detailed forecast coming up next. Yeah, it's going to get a little warmer as we head into the weekend and hot for next work week. All right.
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11: Wow, you sound fantastic. You have great energy. I'm excited to be here. I had a couple of Red Bulls before the show. Yeah, they say Red Bull gives you wings. I'm like, nah, it gives me heart palpitations and the shakes. I like it, though. I don't even care how it tastes. Right? I feel like every time I'm drinking one, someone will tell me how bad it tastes while I'm drinking it. Obviously, I don't care. I'm like, bro, I know it tastes like Skittles and pennies. Doesn't it? It's sort of fruity, kind of metallic. It's like eating sweet tarts and drinking out of the sprinklers when you're a kid. Sometimes I have those five-hour energy shots. You ever have those? Yeah, those are fantastic, like one at a time. Yeah, two's a real bad idea. Tell you why the math doesn't add up the way you think it might. I took two one time like an idiot. I was like, oh, 5 hour energy plus 5 hour energy. I should be looking at about 10 hours of energy. That is not how that works out at all. Yeah, just so you know, you don't get 10 hours of energy. What you get is like a 45 minute panic attack.
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0: 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Partly cloudy today. About 82 for the high. Another nice one. Another really, really nice one here across the region. Tonight, partly cloudy, a low of 63. Tomorrow, a little warmer. mostly sunny and a high of 87. And tomorrow night, about a 40% chance of a shower or thunderstorm cropping up late. 69 for the low. Friday, a 60% chance of rain and thunderstorms at the high of 86. Saturday, a 70% chance, a high of 87. Sunday, a 30% chance and a high near 90. And then beyond our 5-day, I'm just going to mention, because this looks like a pretty sure thing, how hot exact temperatures did we get, rain, thunderstorms mixed with it? It's still a little unknown at this point, but it's going to get warmer. It does look like we'll get into the 90s, lower to maybe even mid-90s. Monday, Tuesday, perhaps into Wednesday for midweek next week. Again, as we close out June, it's just that kind of time of the year. And we've been delaying it. We had a hot spell here a couple weeks ago where it got kind of warm. But here we go. It's maybe summer setting in. All right, our history lesson. It is June 4th. By the way, as you head out the door this morning, I've 58 degrees now, partly cloudy skies. And it is June 24th, 175, day 175 of the year. This date, 1983. The space shuttle Challenger, carrying America's first woman to space, Sally Ride, coasted to a safe landing at Edwards Air Force Base in California. Now, this is, we didn't start the fire, but Billy Joel, this event, Wheel of Fortune, Sally Ride, heavy metal suicide, referred to in the song. Just thought I would throw it in there. We could probably play We Didn't Start the Fire for half the history lessons that we do every weekday morning. All right, 1509, Henry VIII, he was crowned King of England. His wife, Catherine, crowned Queen of Consort. All right. My wife loved watching The Crown. She got into those type of shows. She watched Downton Abbey. I could not really dive too much into those, but I did get hooked on The Queen. And that was very interesting. Or The Crown, I'm sorry, The Crown. So that was the only thing I did. But those folks were serious deal. You know, I just, the beheadings that took place in the, you know, decades or the centuries gone before. I don't know. Again, that stuff, I know we get wrapped up in, especially in the Prince William, Prince Harry, you know, Americans are mesmerized when, you know, when the Queen passed away and the new king, the coronation. I mean, I just be honest with you, I never cared. Like, not that I didn't care, but I didn't care to watch. Like, I just wasn't compelled by that. And when you realize, you know, they're a figurehead, you know, as a family, even today, still, certainly, there's still a government behind them that has to work. I don't know. And went to London and, you know, talked to them about that. Heard tour guides talk about it, natives, locals talk about, you know, their interactions with the royal family and what they think. And again, it was neat to visit, but I don't know. I'm glad we have a president every 4 years and we can disagree and dislike and like and dislike and like again. Those people, when they come around, I'll take that over a queen's regime. All right, that's just me. 1939, Southeast Asian country of Siam changed its name to Thailand, that we know today. It reverted back to Siam in 1945, then Thailand again in 1949. We couldn't make up our mind. But we've settled on Thailand now for the last several decades. 1957, U.S. Supreme Court, Roth versus the United States, ruled 6-3. 6-3, not unanimous. 6-3, obscene materials were not protected by the First Amendment. Yep. 1992, Tipper Gore and Two Live Crew. U.S. Supreme Court, a 5-4 decision in 1992, strengthened its 30-year ban on officially sponsored worship in public schools, prohibiting prayer as a part of graduation ceremonies. And I do remember that popping up even as an issue locally to deal with. You know, I was reading a comment here. Thanks for the the feedback. Yeah, I dealt with those. I don't. You go to a graduation. You go to a I don't know, a sporting event. You go to, you know, even in fiscal court meetings. You know, there's a usually a guest minister that starts and begins with a prayer. We've got an invocation. We have a dismissal. Whatever the case may be, you know, there's. I don't know. I choose to participate or choose to not participate in certain things, and I think we can all do that and civilly. But you know, there were a lot of rackets in a lot of schools, especially graduations. That seems to be in the '90s, early '90s, when this happened. Where a lot of those events were talked about taking place, where school graduations were doing. And so the solution became, right, students organizing these things, not necessarily being an official part of the program, but students instigating, or, and then, you know, it seems like nobody wanted to tell students they couldn't worship or do this or that, as long as it wasn't organized and mandated by the, you know, by the school or, you know, by an administration, what have you, that it seems to be our workaround. And that has worked fairly well, I think, for the last 20 years. And I don't think too many people, you don't hear too much flack about that these days. I'm not saying everyone agrees with it, but certainly haven't heard of any too many legal challenges to that kind of stuff with students leading those things. All right, 2018, Saudi Arabia, women allowed to behind the wheel to drive for the first time. The world's last remaining ban on female drivers was formally lifted. Formally lifted. 2018, woman still could not drive in Saudi Arabia. Now they can. And Costco's and TJ Maxx's are popping up everywhere. Couldn't resist. Good morning, Jay. Jay, I guess we're talking about back to the royalty stuff. He says, same. We fought a war. Why do we care? And a lot of funds, like, right? A lot of money. Keeping up the royalty. And it's heritage. It's history. I, there's a line to walk, and I'm not sure where I fall in the gray of all of that. But you think about the money spent, you know, just with the royal family, everything that goes with that. It's a huge amount of fundage. But I guess, you know, by and large, again, the fanfare and the idea and the, I guess, the symbolism of it, people pay for it and believe it has value. Again, I don't live there, so I don't have a right to really criticize what they do. But, again, I'm just not compelled by it. 2021, 12-story condominium building. Remember this, Surfside, Florida, collapsed. Condo collapsed, 12 stories. 98 people died. 98 people died there. 2022, Dobbs versus Jackson, Women's Health Organization. The Supreme Court ruled 6-3 in that one to remove constitutional protections for abortions that have been in place since Roe versus Wade. Huge, and there was a controversy about that. It kind of leaked out before it was officially, I guess, before that ruling was officially announced, it had leaked out, that news did, prompting other controversies and all that. Let's move on to birthdays today on the celebrity list. Is that it for my history? Yeah, all that's entertainment history. All right, celebrities, kind of a short one today. Actor Michelle Lee is 84. Actress Michelle Lee is 84. Actor Sherry Stringfield, she was on ER. She's 59. And then actress-producer Mindy Kaling. She was Kelly, Ryan's girlfriend on The Office. Writer, producer of that, too. A lot of influence from The Office came from her mind. The guy who played Ryan, too. A lot of the cast, can't remember his last name. Paul was his first name, but he played Toby. Very much instrumental, too, in the production writing of The Office. A lot of the folks who were kind of the second-tier regulars on the show were writers of the show. Had a lot to do with that. Anyway, Mindy Kaling is 47 today. That's my celebrity list. We'll flip to the locals on this Wednesday, June 24th. For the 24th, Jeff Noe, happy birthday, brother. Haven't seen Jeff in a while. Hope you have a good one. Megan Rich, happy birthday. David Troyer's on the list. Cedric Vaughn. I've got Reggae DeFevers, Chris Eaton, Adam Jones, all for this 24th day of June. If you've got a birthday or an anniversary you want us to add, we've got room on the Celebrity Square for you at 270-786-4400. 270-786-4400. We'll take the break, come back. National Day Calendar. What can we celebrate on this Wednesday when we come back?

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For this Wednesday, June 24th, what are we celebrating today? Well, it is National Take Back the Lunch Break Day. Oh, if you're like me, I do get a 30-minute window my Elizabethtown job where I'm supposed to be off. And again, I go through employee resource and ethics training every year. I have to do those updated trainings where I sign off that I've watched a video or watched a presentation on timekeeping procedures, where you're supposed to take your proper breaks, and when you have a lunch meal break for 30 minutes or an hour, whichever is set for you, if you take a phone call, you're on time. If you're answering emails, if you're, all that stuff, and you're not supposed to black book time and all of that. I think that employers that have such policies should have to give you a stopwatch. Literally, clock in, clock out. It's simple. I'm working, click. I'm not working, click off. It's that simple. It's just a chronological time meter, if you will, a time meter that keeps your time if you nickel and dime time like that, because there is absolutely no way to 100% follow that policy. No way. It's not possible to follow it to expectation. My thought. All right, but it's Take Back the Lunch Break Day. If you're supposed to get time, take it back. It's National Pralines Day. Okay. I'm of the thought that if I'm going to eat something like that, I don't mind it, but I'd rather, and I think of pralines as an ice cream, gone praline, a lot of times. I'm going to get another ice cream. I don't dislike that, but unless that's all that's available. If I'm anywhere where they're going to have pecan praline, they're probably going to have other flavors too, so. It's National Patch Day. I assume that means like patchwork clothing, patches, jeans, hole patches. I don't know. I just printed these off as the national days. I didn't print the descriptions. It's National Parchment Day and National Swim a Lap Day. All right. Maybe not today. Maybe tomorrow. Maybe a week from today. You're going to want a pool by then. National Swim a Lap Day. So outside of the pralines and just Take Back the Lunch Day in general, that's all of our food on the list today. Celebrate something good today. All right, on the entertainment side of the list, there's a ton of country music stuff in here too. One of those things is Rascal Flatts on this date. What year was that? 2002. Good stuff from Rascal Flatts as they released this song. These Days became their first number one hit on the U.S. Billboard Hot Country Singles charts, and first track from that 2002 album, Melt.

0: big song for Carrie LaVox, Joe Don, the guys of Rascal Flatts. These Days, 2002, first single from that album, Melt. It was a huge one for Rascal Flatts, and that was their first number one, These Days. All right, folks, heading toward top of the hour news coming up next. We'll finish up our entertainment history list. A ton of stuff on that when we get into the 7 o'clock hour. Good morning.
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3: 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Got a great deal on eBay. Did it myself.
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0: Good morning. I'm Chris Jesse. Lori Houchins and Dwayne Forbes are off. Fox News is coming up next as we get into this next hour.
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10: News. I'm Gianna Gelosi. A socialist sweep in yesterday's primary elections in New York City. Congressman Adriano Espaillat, the chair of the Hispanic Congressional Caucus, lost his seat to Democratic Socialist Daria Lisa Avila Chevalier. In New York's 10th Congressional District, Mamdani-backed progressive leader Brad Lander ousted Congressman Dan Goldman, who was the lead prosecutor in Trump's first impeachment trial. And in New York's 7th Congressional District, another Democratic Socialist member, Claire Valdez, won the Democratic nomination.
11: Fox's Madeline Rivera, the head of the International Atomic Energy Agency, says their inspectors will visit Iran's nuclear sites.
12: He said the priority remains locating the highly enriched uranium that is currently buried inside of Iranian territory. While the timeline is unclear, this statement shows while Iran says one thing publicly, there are clearer agreements behind the scenes.
11: Fox's Trey Yanks, America's listening to Fox News.
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0: It is Wednesday, June 24th, and from the Studio 101 News Desk, I'm Chris Jesse. It's time for Hart County's five-year strategic plan to be updated. Barron River Area Development District, known as BRAD, in conjunction with Hart County Steering Committee, will host the first public meeting to gather input on goals and objectives Thursday at the Hart County Courthouse. The meeting begins at 5 p.m. If you have thoughts and suggestions on affordable housing, community development, transportation needs, and other civic issues that can be addressed through local governments and advocacy, show up and be heard. Visit the Hart County Fiscal Court Facebook page or the Barron River Area Development District Facebook page for additional details on the public involvement process and the five-year strategic plan. Three Hart County students are among those recognized by Farmers RECC. Each year, the cooperative provides a total of 8 scholarships to help finance college or other higher education costs for students who are cooperative members or whose families are members. Local recipients include Addison Davis of Hardyville, Anderson Slinker of Horse Cave, and Maddie Gardner of Munfordville. Scholarship funds may be used for tuition, fees, campus housing, textbooks, and other educational supplies related to a recipient's academic pursuits. Farmers RECC says these students reflect the cooperative's investment in the next generation of community leaders and professionals as part of a long-term effort to strengthen the region through education and opportunity. Another nice day before we see some rain, thunderstorm chances, and then warmer weather next week. Details are coming up.
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0: For the second time in the past 2 weeks, an elderly missing person has been found deceased in Grayson County. Officials were informed around 6:30 Monday evening that the 73-year-old man was last seen around 2:30 that afternoon in the Millwood community along Green Road, walking to his mailbox. Millwood is located just west of Litchfield along US 62. Family and friends searched for the man before contacting authorities. He was found unresponsive by search crews around 9 p.m. Monday in a creek bed and pronounced deceased at the scene. No other details were officially released. The death comes after an 83-year-old went missing last Wednesday while fishing in the Rock Creek area just off Grayson Springs Road and was found deceased on Thursday. Tuesday night, another tough night offensively for the Cincinnati Reds. They lost to Milwaukee 2-0, so the Reds are going to try to salvage that third game of the series tonight. Again, same time, 6:10 first pitch, 5:40. Our coverage begins on WLOC Sports. The Reds are off on Thursday before they hit the road to take on the Pirates for a weekend series beginning Friday night in Pittsburgh. 67-year-old Tony Wooldridge of Summersville passed away Sunday at Taylor Regional Hospital in Campbellsville, and a funeral service is scheduled for 1 Thursday afternoon at Coward and Parrott Funeral Home, and burial will follow in Bell Cemetery. Visitation is from 4 until 8 p.m. this evening and from 7 a.m. until service time Thursday at Coward and Parrott Funeral Home.
14: 91-year-old David Randall Johnson of Magnolia passed away last Friday, and a funeral service is scheduled for 4 this Thursday afternoon at Dixon Rogers Funeral Home in Magnolia. Visitation is from 1 until service time Thursday at the funeral home, and all times in this obituary are Eastern. 75-year-old Douglas Lee Furlong of Bonaire passed away Monday at his home, and a funeral service is scheduled for 1 Saturday afternoon at A.F. 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
3: Sun and a few clouds and about 82 for this afternoon, Si. We're looking at partly cloudy skies tonight, a low of 63. And then tomorrow, mostly sunny, a little warmer, about 87 for Thursday's high. Thursday night, a 40% chance of rain and thunderstorms with a low of 69. On Friday, a 60% chance of rain and thunderstorms with a high of 86. A 70% chance on Saturday with a high of 87. And about a 30% chance on Sunday with a high near 90. Monday, Tuesday, looks like lower to mid-90s as we start off next work week for the Hart County Fair and head toward midweek. It'll be a very warm one to wrap up June. 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
1: And welcome to the Midweek Kentucky. How are you? Hey, I'm Scott Fitzgerald. Of course, we've got round ball to talk about, right? The NBA draft in Brooklyn last night. As expected, Louisville guard Mykal Brown Jr. is headed to the NBA. He was picked up sixth overall by the Brooklyn Nets. He now joins 78 all-time Louisville draft picks. Kentucky forward Jaden Quaintance is also headed to the association. He was selected 20th by the San Antonio Spurs. He, of course, appeared in just four games for the Wildcats this season due to that nagging knee injury. He joins the San Antonio team that went 62-20 and reached the NBA Finals. And to the diamond, it was a scare for the Cincinnati Reds last night.
2: Up the middle, awful Adolo, who seems to be hurt. He's clutching at his hand. He's got no play. Oh, no. Immediately up the step, Sean McQueenie, the head athletic trainer. Now pitching coach Matt Tracy, the manager Terry Francona. That's the third comebacker near Lodolo and the first to make contact with the hurler.
1: Nick Lodolo taking a shot to his pitching arm. He has a wrist contusion. X-rays were negative, by the way. The Reds and Brewers are back at it tonight. Have a great Wednesday, Kentucky.
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7: 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Shut up.

0: Hour two of the show this morning. We'll capitalize on an entertainment history list in just a couple of minutes. We'll look up some odd news stories from around the country, too. A few of those perk my interest this morning. You hang tight. Lori off. Dwayne joins us at 8.
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0: You know, we sometimes are prisoners of the moment. And certainly with news today, I don't know if it's better or worse. What do you think about this? Do people have shorter memories because they're moving on to the next thing? Or do we dwell on it more? Is it worse because there is social media and it just churns? It churns very, you know, viciously for a short time and then it goes away maybe? As opposed to something 30 years ago where it got talked about and it kind of ramped up and slowly maybe it stayed around. People talked about it for a long time. Maybe not as opinionated with social media and all of that where people can just, you know, throw all the garbage out there. But I don't know. Which one was better in that regard? Controversy. There have been some people, you know, we're in a cancel culture of sorts. And whether you are... call yourself conservative, progressive, liberal, whatever label you want to put on yourself, you know, you have to agree. We all have to agree that, you know, doing the wrong thing, saying the wrong thing, certainly doing the wrong thing and it being publicly known can take you from popular or well-known or successful to, you know, an overnight flop, you know, depending upon what it is, obviously. But you know, and there are... I guess there are momentum social issues that will get you in hot water right now, so to speak, as opposed to before or even later because everybody's talking about that thing now if you happen to be involved in it. So, again, there's all that timing. But Bailey Zimmerman has had several songs here recently. One of his bigger hits of recent singles was Between a Rock and a Hard Place. Was that his first one? I think that was his first maybe single. Fall in Love was his first single. Rock and a Hard Place is second. Religiously, Where It Ends, Holy Smokes, Backup Plan, Chevy Silverado is his most current tune. But a couple of those have been with other artists. He's done something with, I think, Morgan Wallen along the way. Luke Combs, he's done a song. Backup Plan was with Luke Combs. But Zimmerman... scheduled to perform at an amphitheater May 27th, reportedly stumbled, acted hostily, and threw stage equipment during sound check. He also, if I understood right, trashed a hotel room. Don't know where he's going to go with this. This was in Utah or New Mexico. Remember, Albuquerque. He trashed a hotel room. Prosecutors filed an arrest warrant June 18th. Stemming from an incident May 27th. So this didn't just happen. This is nearly a month old as far as when the incident happened. A resort in Albuquerque on May 27th. Zimmerman is 26. He's charged with felony criminal property damage of more than $1,000. And is also facing a misdemeanor charge related to the incident. He was scheduled to perform May 27th, reportedly stumbled, acted hostily, threw stage equipment during a sound check. He left the sound check, canceled the show, and returned to the resort. He later wrote on his Instagram he was rescheduling shows for May 27th and 28th. Said he's, quote, "I've not been feeling well. I've tried to power through, but I'm not able to give you all the show you deserve." So again, that was his reason at that point. I did see yesterday... where he posted an apology and the thing that he has to say, right? The thing that any PR firm is going to tell him to say, "I fully take responsibility for my actions. It's not my standard. I'm going to, you know, do better," that kind of thing. So he said all the right things, but we'll see. Does Bailey Zimmerman get a pass on this? Morgan Wallen, a couple of different times he's been in trouble. He opened his mouth and said some hot button stuff really, really early in his career. Quite honestly, that seemed to catapult him a little bit. Caused a divide among people who have opinions, and I don't know. It seemed to, again, I think it was a catalyst to ignite his career to some degree. The throwing the chair off the rooftop bar incident at downtown Nashville, like, I don't know where you go with that. I don't know ultimately off the top of my head without doing a little research where that ended up for Morgan Wallen. Did he get, you know, was he dismissed? I don't know where that ended up going, but, you know, Do these guys get passes? Do they get, do people forget, have short memories? What do you think? Bailey Zimmerman, he didn't necessarily hurt anybody there that I saw. And that doesn't excuse stupid behavior. Like, get control of yourself. Like, you know, just I'd say that to anybody, whether it's alcohol or drugs or their emotions even. Like, you have to be able to control yourself. And I know that that's incredibly hard to say and do. Or incredibly easy to say, but hard to do. But I don't know. We'll see. Bailey Zimmerman. We'll see where his career goes from here. Hopefully it doesn't ding him too much. Again, he's taking all the right steps and big record label. He's been successful of recent, months and couple last few years. He's going to have people around him that tell him what to do and how to get through this. All right. So Bailey Zimmerman was on my list. There was another. We're going to talk about this. I want to wait till Lori and Dwayne get back next week because I want to bring Lori in on this too. I love her take. We all kind of three have different backgrounds. We're, different demographics and ages, and Lori's the lady of the crew. So it's always nice to have the mix of thoughts to put in this. But I'm not a fan of soccer. I don't, belittle anybody who does like soccer. It's just not my thing, and I can put it in its place. When people gripe or talk about why it's not front page, it's not front page because it's not as popular as football, baseball, basketball. Those are the big three in this country. Even golf's ahead of soccer in this country. And I guess it depends on your metrics, but I'm talking about in popularity. And popularity, here's how I gauge popularity. I'm not taking a survey. I'm taking a realistic sampling of what is, what isn't popular. What do you mean, Chris? Well, if a media outlet and a network, be it ESPN, CBS, even locally here, we would love to do a lot of sports for the sake of doing it and making, giving those student athletes their time to shine, so to speak, giving them their due recognition. But it's hard to sell some sports. And it's hard to, we do Reds baseball here. It's a little more entertaining, but it's hard to do. If we're being real, it's hard to do high school baseball, high school softball. It's such a slow-paced, game. You've got to have really good announcers. We rely a lot of times, even on our sports for football, basketball, right? We rely on people who are maybe alumni who necessarily aren't seasoned announcers, but they're willing to help. They want to do this for fun and bring the games to the public. And that's our purpose there. But we have to make it make financial sense, behind our scenes. And I'm not going to get deep into that, but I can certainly see that from a huge standpoint where you're talking about a network like ESPN or CBS, ABC, NBC, the big three, Fox, big four, if you will. So what sells? What can they sell to advertisers? Now, the World Cup, people have jumped on it for a lot of different reasons, and it's not just because it's soccer. It's because the world's eyes are on the United States. I get that. I feel like I'm bombarded with that, and, they're trying to push a lot of that, right at your, up in your face when you don't necessarily, maybe you're not interested in it. I don't know. A lot of folks have watched the World Cup proceedings here, and it's great to have them in this country. But, sports has to make sense. And if it doesn't make money and it's not sellable, that's your barometer right there. I don't need a survey. I don't need to go get public opinion. Businesses will tell you what their customers ultimately will buy. And we're talking about big businesses here when you're talking about these networks. They know this stuff. They know their demographic. They know how to sell their product. They know what does and doesn't sell. They've spent a lot of money, a lot of time, a lot of research into doing this. So they know. And if you can't sell, and there are, don't get me wrong, I know that there are these matches available out there to watch on networks, especially the sports, specialty sports network, NBC Sports, CBS. But are they mainstream? Are they getting primetime coverage? No. And until they're popular enough, they won't. And until they're sellable, they won't be popular. That's a chicken or the egg. Are they not popular because we don't see them, or are they not being shown because they're not popular? That's the chicken and the egg. But there's another aspect to the soccer thing with all eyes on the United States that I want to bring up. And again, I'm going to talk more about this next week when we get Lori back here. But I saw this posted. A good DJ friend of mine, grew up, many of you may know, Night Train Lane, who worked for years in Louisville on one of the big stations there. He's from Hodgenville, that area. A lot of folks, again, in the northern end of our listening area probably know Night Train. He got me my job when I worked for the big station in Louisville for years, back in the 90s, late 90s. But he's down in Myrtle Beach, and he posted this. He saw this, and I've seen a lot of this kind of rhetoric. A traveling soccer fan said this. This is regarding soccer. If you want to hate America, watch the news. If you want to love America, visit it. Read you that again. If you want to hate America, watch the news. If you want to love America, visit it. And this is from an outsider's perspective. Another, you know, people here for the World Cup. It's a big deal. And I've seen so much of that. There have been a lot of TikTok shared, reels, Facebook, you know, memes. There's been a lot of that kind of rhetoric shared where people have come here with expectations of what our country is like. They've never been here before, but they've traveled here for the World Cup because we're hosting a sport that's not as popular in our country as any of the top three or four or five sports. But it's the most highly regarded sport anywhere else in the world. Soccer is number one. They call it football. We call it soccer. Our breed of football is not their breed of football. So again, anyway, with that being said, so many of those folks are over here and they're looking at our country and they're going, what? This is not what I see on the news. I've seen so many reels, so many people, you know, sharing these videos of where they're saying, people here are really nice. They're really friendly. And there are a couple of popular TikTokers and you know, influencers, YouTubers, who have done some really good. And I'm going to share some of those next week. I'll play some of them, the audio from these people talking about. There's a guy who talked about going to the Golden Corral. And if you're from France, and we went to Paris here a couple years ago, you have to pay to go to the bathroom in Paris. Yeah, you heard me right. You have to pay to go to a public bathroom in Paris. You did? And even in London, some places. Refills are not free. There certainly aren't buffets like we think of buffets. All you can eat and all of this. And a guy came over here and his mesmerization with the Golden Corral was really funny. But again, you have to think, these people have never experienced this. And they were talking about how nice the people were, the server and all of this stuff at a Golden Corral. It was really heartwarming, and they were trying to do it in a kind of a comedic fashion, but at the same time, they were being real about it. But I've not really thought of that aspect of what the World Cup has brought. I said here maybe a week or so ago, I feel like soccer, the sport itself, is being kind of shoved up in my face more than I want it to because I can't turn it away. It's on every commercial. It's on every this. It's everywhere. Except the games. You know, it's just the rhetoric of the World Cup being here is in your face. And I said, you know, I feel like it's being shoved down my throat. But I didn't think about this kind of reaction. And maybe this is a good thing for the United States to, because I'm sure, and you and I are, we don't live in these other countries. We don't know what their media, per se, how they're depicting our country and our politics, our president even. And that's a loaded question. I get it. But, you know, I just thought it was interesting. A lot of people have had that same reaction coming here that America's a really good place if you get past the onion layer that is the news and the media and the image that is built around the world. And again, part of that is a lot of that even is politics. And I get that. But I just thought that was interesting. Again, the comment was, if you want to hate America, watch news. If you want to love America, visit it. Again, from a non-American citizen who lives and watches media not in our country. Hey, we'll take the break, 7:29. And when I come back, I've got our final installment of Entertainment History. And we'll head toward 8 o'clock. Dwayne will join you for Swap Shop at 8. Play a couple of these tunes that are really neat and relative to our history lesson as we head toward the top of the hour. On a Wednesday hump day, Lori off this week. I'm Chris Jesse, hanging out solo with you.
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7: I'm in my 40s, and millennials, you're here. Thank you for being here. Thank you for paying attention. I know it's really hard for your people. You're probably on 12 different kinds of medications to make that happen from the articles that I've read. And I know you have tough jobs as gluten-free web designers and vegan Uber drivers, Bitcoin Venmo managers. There were five jobs I could have got when I got out of high school. Five that I could have had. There was a band called The Village People. Those were your job choices. I was an Indian chief from 1991 to 1995. That's true. That's actually true, everybody.
1: 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Laugh it up. Laughs on Break.
0: How we give generational folks a hard time, don't we? Oh, my. Still funny, though. Whether it's old or young, equal opportunity comedy offender, I guess. On this Wednesday, June 24th, forecast presented by Bank of Buffalo. Here's what we got today. Mostly sunny. Another nice one. Enjoy it. 82 for the high. Had that breeze yesterday blowing. If you were in the shade, it's almost a little chilly. Loved it. I will take this year round. All right, partly cloudy tonight, a low of 63. Mostly sunny tomorrow, high of 87. And then tomorrow night, maybe a shower or thunderstorm creeping in late, 69 for the low. And then Friday, a 60% chance of rain and thunderstorms, a high of 86. Saturday, a 70% chance of rain and thunderstorms, a high of 87. And then on Sunday, a 30% chance with a high near 90. Beyond our five-day outlook here, we'll get you into next week. We typically have a five-day, but it's worth mentioning here this morning and getting you into next week because Hart County Fair starts on Monday. Now, I'm not going to put a lot of faith, a lot of stock in the idea of what the specific temperature will be or the rain chances even in the forecast at this point, but I will say this. Very much looks like we'll be talking about heat early to mid next week. Looking at guidance, it says around 92 on Monday, perhaps 94, 95 on Tuesday, mid-90s into the middle of the work week, final few days here of June, going to be warm. It looks like a little bit above normal, as a matter of fact, here for our area. So how long will that hold? A little too early to say. Some of the modeling not handling that well, but either way, it's going to get warm, it looks like, for the first to middle part of next work week, at least. Again, just in time to start the Hart County Fair, so get out and enjoy that. Be listening for events, fair events. We'll have the full schedule talking about that. Actually, I think there's something planned for this Saturday, and then there's events Monday, too, and then the carnival gets underway Tuesday, runs through Saturday night, July 4th, so the carnival is Tuesday through Saturday of next week. Admission price. There are a couple of questions people ask every year. Admission price and when's family night? Well, the answer to the first one is admission is $12. It includes all the rides, all the events. You pay $12, you get in, you enjoy everything with the fair, all right? There's no ticket system. There's nothing like that. You pay one price, you get in. Family night is actually, according to the program there, is Saturday, July 4th, which was interesting to me. I guess they're trying to entice people to come out for the 4th, and it will be $10. Saturday night the 4th at the Hart County Fair. So that's the fair schedule is available, by the way, at hartcountyfairky.org or .com. I'm sorry. It's .com. Hart County Fair KY, all one word, Hart, H-A-R-T, County Fair KY.com. Or find them on Facebook. Hart County Fairgrounds, I think, is the Facebook page that you're looking for. It will have links to all of that. So you can maybe not have to type it all in, but find Hart County Fairgrounds on Facebook for more information. We'll see you next week, the 2026, the 140th Hart County Fair going on, fairgrounds between Rowlett and Munfordville and 31W. All right. One more thing I wanted to talk about before we get into our entertainment history list this morning. Chick-fil-A, been in the news a lot lately with regard to customer satisfaction, and many news organizations have characterized this story in a lot of different ways. For instance, I'll read you USA Today's headline, Chick-fil-A's reign is over. See who's now the top fast food chain. Now, at first glance of that headline, or you hearing me read that, once again, Chick-fil-A's reign is over. See who is now the top fast food chain. What do you think that means? Most visited? Does it mean the most revenue? Does it mean sold the most stuff? I mean, what does that mean? Reign is over. Most efficient? Yeah, maybe. Well, customer satisfaction is where this is going. And surveys, for instance, Holiday World and Splash and Safari went through a long stretch back when the Cook family was running it independently. That it was the number one theme park in the world, and they bragged about that. Now, if you went to Holiday World, you thought it was a great place, and it is. Love that water park. It is a great water park. It is probably one of the better water parks in the entire world. I've not been around the world to know where the others are. I'm sure there are others that are as good, if not better. But, you know, right there in southern Indiana, cornfield, all of a sudden theme park when you're driving along. Holiday World. It was the most cleanest, or the cleanest park. That was its survey. It had the cleanest park in the world. Cleanest park, even cleaner than Disney. I remember them running ads saying, we're cleaner than Disney. And Disney was always seen as a top ship, right? Taut ship. Clean park with, you know, family-friendly park, all of that. But Holiday World milked that, and they should have. That's a big accolade. But they... were they a little misleading in saying they're the number one theme park in the world? Probably. And this doesn't mean that Chick-fil-A has been dethroned either. It means that their customer satisfaction surveys are no longer the top customer satisfaction surveys. Maybe that means they've opened more places, and there are some places, hey, where it's not as lickety-split, get it done, get it in, get it out, drive through. You know, there are places where they're busier than other places. There are places where dining, I'll tell you, a knock on one of them in E-Town, the dining room's always running over because they didn't build the, they built the place right there off I-65 at exit 94 in E-Town, and there's no dining space really at the place. And it's always running over. There's always a tour bus stopping there wanting to eat at Chick-fil-A. There's never anywhere to go in and sit and eat. You think that gets high customer satisfaction for people who come in and want to dine in the restaurant? No. Does that mean they're not the best restaurant anymore? No. It means they got to, you know, maybe some customers don't like that aspect of their business. Does it mean their food quality is suffering? Absolutely not. Does it, what? It's all relative is my point. And the headlines that just say Chick-fil-A is no longer the best, I mean, that's a really broad interpretation. But Jersey Mike's, by the way, if you wanted to know who's number one in customer satisfaction, it's Jersey Mike's. And we mentioned that maybe a week ago, but I thought the way it's been, I've seen it a lot in the news here over the last week, shared, and different news organizations have made their own headline about how, you know, this is, how this story unfolds. And a lot of them have said that, you know, Chick-fil-A no longer the best. I mean, very generally speaking. And it doesn't mean that. So, and then you read the comments, and that's even more interesting because Chick-fil-A's indictment isn't about food and customer service anymore. People who don't like Chick-fil-A, a lot of times, Dwayne, it's because of what they stand for. It's because of the brand image that Chick-fil-A has. They're closed on Sunday. They're seen as a Christian organization. All of these things. There are certain people, certain that just won't. They don't. They won't be a part of Chick-fil-A. They won't like it, and it has nothing to do with the fact that it's a restaurant. It has everything to do with how the restaurants run.
8: Yeah, understand. Looks like to me Chick-fil-A would do much better in secondary and more local cities or towns. Mm-hmm. And I don't mean small towns, but I mean such as Glasgow, maybe Bowling Green. I mean, they've got, what, three in Bowling Green? But, I mean, you get into major cities and probably they don't do as well.
0: You know, I don't know. I mean, they're always busy when you go by. The one in Glasgow is extremely inconsistent because, you know, they just don't have the population influx like you have in a bigger town to go. Rush hour's busy.
8: It is.
0: It trickles, you know, other times. So it's hard. You think about that, it's hard to staff that. You know, if you're in a bigger city or town where there's always a huge line at the drive-thru from opening to close, that's easy to staff. That's easy to schedule. I won't say it's always easy to get the workers you need, but it's easier to manage. When you have a place where you get a flood twice a day of people coming in, that's a little harder to schedule.
8: It is.
0: And a little harder
8: to... How do you prepare?
0: Yeah, a little harder, right, to prepare. So, but again, I thought this was interesting. And the indictments that, you know, people that say they don't like Chick-fil-A, I think you got to read underneath that because of what Chick-fil-A stands for and all of the other things I mentioned. You know, they're closed on Sunday. They're seen as a Christian organization. I mean, a lot of that is played into people's liking or disliking Chick-fil-A. You've got to take that into account when you're putting this. And I think that's one of the reasons why the news agencies have kind of fed on this story a little bit more, because there's that angle. It's like, well, we want to throw a black eye at somebody who's typically doing good. And I don't know why news agencies, why do we want to do that? A lot of times we want to make ourselves look good by casting shade at someone else. Yeah. That's not the way to be. I mean, we've all been that way, I guess, but that's not what we're taught to be.
8: Is the black eye on the restaurant Chick-fil-A? Or is the black eye actually on us?
0: Not sure.
8: I mean, but if you turn it around and say us,
0: yeah.
8: I mean, how many of us
0: go
8: out and support restaurants on Sunday?
0: Yeah.
8: How many of us that if we would stay home or cook at home like we used to back in the day, mama fixed fried chicken or whatever ahead of time, I mean, and you went home and ate Sunday dinner after church, there wouldn't be any restaurants open because we wouldn't be supporting them.
0: Sure. And probably,
8: but we can't blackball Chick-fil-A because they're standing up and doing what we ought to be doing as Christians.
0: Sure. And, you know, and people do. And, you know, where would our families be, too? I know a lot of us go out to eat as a family, maybe after church, that kind of thing. But that idea of spending a day on Sunday at home around the kitchen table with family. Yeah, that notion.
8: Is that day gone?
0: That's what I'm saying. That side of it, too, certainly has something to do with society and how we act and interact with even our own families and all of that. So, yeah, you could go down a million roads with this. But, again, it's bothered me about this story as it's continued to be perpetuated over the last few weeks is how the news is characterizing, you know, Chick-fil-A. Are they over the hill? That's kind of the way they're painting it, and they're using...
8: Not by all means.
0: No, I don't think so either. And look, I'll say this. They're not my favorite restaurant. Like, and it's a food thing. Like, mm-hmm. If I'm going to get chicken, the thing I will go there and want more than anything else is the breakfast minis. I want those little... Is that Wonder Bread, whatever it is, the little chicken...
8: I've never tried those.
0: You never had the minis?
8: No.
0: And then they serve them with the little quarter-size tater tots. Huh. Little mini tater tots. Breakfast. I love that the best. Either spicy chicken. I'd rather go to Wendy's and get there. I mean, yeah. I'm just saying mine's not about their customer satisfaction or how long it takes me to get the drive-thru or, you know, whether they're open or not on Sunday or, you know, what kind of values they stand for. I'm literally go there for the food. And I appreciate what they do. Uh-huh. Don't get me wrong. I do. But I don't think these stories and the venomness around it is because of the side dishes, so to speak, of Chick-fil-A. And that's wrong of news organizations, in my opinion. I mean, we shouldn't be doing that.
8: Well, they're just going to take an angle anywhere they can to get a niche into the news get ratings.
0: And there you go. It makes for good clicks.
8: Yeah.
0: And it makes for people wanting to know what's going on. And, you know, they're not going to tell you who's number one, because if you read who was number one, you go, really? It kind of almost discredits their...
8: Yeah.
0: They're not going to put Jersey Mike's in their headline because it almost discredits what they're trying to get you to believe.
8: Yeah.
0: Because nobody in their right mind is going to be thinking Jersey Mike's the number one fast food chain in this country. Because it's not. Like, in that regard.
8: You was talking about a few minutes ago, you know, about a restaurant, you know, they don't know what to expect, you know. They have
0: scheduling.
8: The rush hours and don't know how many's going to show up or whatever. I was about like Saturday night, you know, when we finished the singing. Emailed or text Dennis up at Watermill and said, get ready.
0: There's
8: 65 to 70 of us coming, so get ready. We're coming now.
0: Yeah.
8: And because he thought it would be much later.
0: Yeah.
8: So I thought, well, you know, I don't want to catch them unprepared and think if we're coming 2 hours later.
0: Yeah.
8: We're coming now.
0: Get her ready.
8: Yeah.
0: All right. Well, 7:48, let me finish up my entertainment history list here this morning. Chris Knight is a Kentucky boy. He's written a lot of songs. He's also had his own musical career. Certainly very niche-loved, but not necessarily had a lot of popular success. But he's born on this date, 1960, so happy birthday today to Chris Knight, singer-songwriter. He has written songs for John Anderson, Randy Travis, and many, many others over his career as a writer. And again, a Kentucky boy, Chris Knight, happy birthday. 1977, Crystal Gayle released her fourth studio album, We Must Believe in Magic. It became her highest-selling album, reached number 2 on the Billboard Country Albums chart, number 12 on the main Billboard album chart. And that included, you know, pop music at that time. They didn't have 15, 11 charts. There were just a handful of them. We Must Believe in Magic also had the distinction of being the first platinum album recorded by a female artist in country music. Did not know that. Crystal Gayle, 1977. 1987, Randy Travis was at number 1 on the charts on this date with Forever and Ever, Amen.
8: That was a good song.
0: It was. Paul Overstreet, Don Schlitz wrote that. His third number 1 for Randy Travis, won a Grammy that year for Best Song and a Country Music Award, Academy Country Music Award, Grammy and ACM for Song of the Year. So good stuff there from Randy Travis, 1987. 1989, Roseanne Cash topped the Billboard Country Charts. I do not remember this song. I'm going to play it here in just a couple of minutes, along with Forever and Ever, Amen, as we head toward 8. But I do not remember Roseanne doing I don't want to spoil the party, a remake of the Beatles song. The track originally was released on the album Beatles for Sale in the UK, 1964. It was also a B-side of the single 8 Days a Week. But again, Roseanne Cash made it a country song and had a number one hit with it in 1989. That was about the time I was listening to country music pretty intently. I just don't remember it. All right, we played Rascal Flatts earlier this hour, or last hour. They released These Days on this date back in 2002. Those guys have been doing music now for almost 30 years. That's nuts to me. First number one hit for them on the Hot Country Singles and Tracks charts. First single from the band's album in 2002, Melt, which was a huge selling record for Rascal Flatts. 2008 on this date, June 24th. White River Amphitheater in Auburn, Washington. Performing Indian outlaw Tim McGraw noticed a man near the front of the crowd kind of hitting up and beating up on a female. Tim McGraw, I remember seeing this YouTube clip, which went viral. McGraw reached down with the help of security, pulled the man up onto the stage where he was removed from the concert. The incident was filmed again by a fan, posted on YouTube. And if I remember right, Tim, I think he did this and just kind of sang through it. It was really weird to watch it, actually. You were like, what's going on? Because you didn't see what was happening before the commotion really started and they drug him up on stage. But nice to know Tim was on top of that one. I remember Faith has had a similar incident happen. This was in New Orleans several years ago. Some female, she and Tim were on stage together, and Tim was, I don't know if he was down on the crowd or maybe he was sitting on the side of the stage, but some woman really, really latched on to him and was going to pull him, drag him down, pull him away, something. And Faith Hill's like, nuh-uh, honey, that's my man. You know, she's on the microphone singing in the middle of the song, and she says, we don't do that here. We'll go out, but I don't know. She was very, very vocal on the microphone. Don't touch my man. So both of them have had their skirmishes. They've settled skirmishes in the audience before. All right. 2012. Part of his goodbye tour. 76-year-old star Glenn Campbell appeared on the Hollywood Bowl in Los Angeles. Campbell's live band and his tour included three of his children. Ashley was on banjo, Shannon on guitar, Carl on drums. The show included a tribute to Campbell from opening acts Kris Kristofferson, Lucinda Williams, and Jackson Brown. Glenn Campbell, 2012. He passed away.
8: I was going to ask when.
0: I was going to say a couple years after that. May not have been that long. But
8: did y'all have Alzheimer's?
0: Yeah, it was a dementia type of, I think, illness. 1916, Mary Pickford becomes the first female star to receive a $1 million contract. 1916. Mm-hmm. As we flip over to TV and film here, 1949, Hopalong Cassidy becomes the first network Western. Did you ever watch Hopalong Cassidy?
8: Yeah, I did. Yeah.
0: 49 when that started. 1981, for your eyes only.
8: Glenn Campbell died August 8th, 2017.
0: Okay, so 4 years later then. Uh-huh. 1981, for your eyes only, 12th James Bond film starring Roger Moore, the first one directed by John Glenn, premiered in London, for your eyes only, 1981. 2006, Pirates of the Caribbean, Dead Man's Chest, directed by Gore Verbinski, Johnny Depp, Keira Knightley, Orlando Bloom starring in it, premiered at Disneyland, became the fastest film in history to gross $1 billion. 2006, Pirates of the Caribbean, Dead Man's Chest installment of Pirates. A couple more here. Michael Bay's Transformers Revenge of the Fallen released on this date, 2009. It nearly hit $1 billion worldwide. The Twilight Saga Eclipse premiered in Los Angeles on this date in 2010. Kristen Stewart, Robert Pattinson starring in those. And that's our entertainment list. Locals, get our, I've got a couple birthdays here on the celebrities real quick. Michelle Lee is 84. Sherry Stringfield from ER is 59, and Mindy Kaling of The Office, Kelly from The Office, is 47 today. All right, local birthdays. Jeff Noe, happy birthday today. Megan Rich, David Troyer, Cedric Vaughn, Reggae to Fevers. Chris Eaton is on the list. Adam Jones and Lisa Riggs Gilpin, on this 24th day of June. If you've got a birthday or an anniversary, be glad to add yours to the list at 270 786-4400. 270-786-4400. All right. Dwayne Swap Shop coming up next. We'll take the break, and I'm only going to have time for one. I'm going to play Forever and Ever, Amen. Randy Travis will take us up to news time next when we come back. Good morning, y'all.
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2: News. I'm CJ Papa. It will be a busy day for President Trump.
3: He is heading to Capitol Hill, reportedly to discuss with Republican senators the stalled SAVE Act. Bracing, they are, according to reports, for a heated discussion, potentially. While he's there, the press secretary says he's going to be signing the 21st Century Road to Housing Act, one of the most significant pieces of housing affordability legislation in American history.
2: Fox's Jackie Heinrich at the White House. The president posting this morning on Truth Social, no tolls, no insurance costs, and no other charges of any kind being sought or received by Iran on ships traveling through the Strait of Hormuz. New York Congressman Dan Goldman losing his primary to Brad Lander.
4: Solidarity is the force that we need to vanquish Trump's fascism.
2: He and two other socialist allies of Mayor Zormandani winning their races. 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
1: It is Wednesday, June 24th. And from the Studio 101 News Desk, I'm Chris Jesse. It's time for Hart County's five-year strategic plan to be updated. Barron River Area Development District, known as BRAD, in conjunction with Hart County Steering Committee, will host the first public meeting to gather input on goals and objectives Thursday at the Hart County Courthouse. The meeting begins at 5 p.m. If you have thoughts and suggestions on affordable housing, community development, transportation needs, and other civic issues that can be addressed through local governments and advocacy, show up and be heard. Visit the Hart County Fiscal Court Facebook page or the Barron River Area Development District Facebook page for additional details on the public involvement process and the five-year strategic plan. Three Hart County students are among those recognized by Farmers RECC. Each year, the cooperative provides a total of 8 scholarships to help finance college or other higher education costs for students who are cooperative members or whose families are members. Local recipients include Addison Davis of Hardyville, Anderson Slinker of Horse Cave, and Maddie Gardner of Munfordville. Scholarship funds may be used for tuition, fees, campus housing, textbooks, and other educational supplies related to a recipient's academic pursuits. Farmers RECC says these students reflect the cooperative's investment in the next generation of community leaders and professionals as part of a long-term effort to strengthen the region through education and opportunity. For the second time in the past 2 weeks, an elderly missing person has been found deceased in Grayson County. Officials were informed around 6:30 Monday evening that the 73-year-old man was last seen around 2:30 that afternoon in the Millwood community along Green Road, walking to his mailbox. Millwood is located just west of Litchfield along U.S. 62. Family and friends searched for the man before contacting authorities. He was found unresponsive by search crews around 9 p.m. Monday in a creek bed and pronounced deceased at the scene. No other details were officially released. The death comes after an 83-year-old went missing last Wednesday while fishing in the Rock Creek area just off Grayson Springs Road and was found deceased on Thursday. Tuesday night, another tough night offensively for the Cincinnati Reds. They lost to Milwaukee 2-0, so the Reds are going to try to salvage that third game of the series tonight. Again, same time, 6:10 first pitch, 5:40. Our coverage begins on WLOC Sports. The Reds are off on Thursday before they hit the road to take on the Pirates for a weekend series beginning Friday night in Pittsburgh. Another nice day before we see some rain, thunderstorm chances, and then warmer weather next week. Details are coming up.
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1: Sun and a few clouds and about 82 for this afternoon's high. We're looking at partly cloudy skies tonight, a low of 63. And then tomorrow, mostly sunny, a little warmer, about 87 for Thursday's high. Thursday night, a 40% chance of rain and thunderstorms with a low of 69. On Friday, a 60% chance of rain and thunderstorms with a high of 86. A 70% chance on Saturday with a high of 87. And about a 30% chance on Sunday with a high near 90. Monday, Tuesday, looks like lower to mid-90s as we start off next work week for the Hart County Fair and head toward midweek. It'll be a very warm one to wrap up June. 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

0: suburbia of Summersville. A funeral service for Tony Wooldridge is scheduled for one Thursday afternoon at Coward and Parrott Funeral Home, and burial will follow in Bell Cemetery. Visitation is from 4 until 8 this evening and from 7 a.m. until service time on Thursday at Coward and Parrott Funeral Home. 91-year-old David Randall Johnson of Magnolia passed away last Friday, and survivors include a daughter, Sherry Vitito, a son, David Wendell Johnson, 6 grandchildren and 5 great-grandchildren, along with 2 great-great-grandchildren survive. A memorial service for David Randall Johnson is scheduled for 4 p.m. Thursday at Dixon Rogers Funeral Home in Magnolia. And visitation is from 1 until service time Thursday at the funeral home. All times in this obituary are Eastern. 75-year-old Douglas Lee Furlong of Bon Air passed away Monday at his home. Survivors include his wife, Pauletta Furlong, a son, Brad Furlong, a daughter, Kim Gibson. 3 grandchildren and 2 great-grandchildren survive, and a funeral service for Douglas Lee Furlong is scheduled for 1 Saturday afternoon at A.F. Crow & Son Funeral Home, and burial will be in Old Zion Cemetery. Visitation is from 11 a.m. to 8 p.m. on Friday and from 8 a.m. until service time on Saturday at A.F. Crow & Son Funeral Home.
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14: Going

0: Good morning, everybody. Welcome to Swap Shop. Want to get into Denison's Roadside Market before these guys get busy. So let's go to 31E to Uno, and good morning.
1: Good morning, Dwayne. How are y'all this morning? Well,
0: I'm doing fine. Lori's got vacation off and this week, but we're here, and I'm sure you all are really busy with everything beginning to start to come in.
1: Yeah, everything's beginning to come in. We have fresh sweet corn. We have homegrown blackberries. We have homegrown June apples. Everybody's liking those. You know, something different and fry up, and you can fix them so many different ways, and they're absolutely wonderful. We have green beans. We have okra, cabbage, squash, zucchini, eggplant, onions, candy onions, green peppers, and so much more. We also have watermelon. We do not have cantaloupe. We had ordered cantaloupe yesterday, and it didn't come in, but we've got so much more to choose from. We've got local honey from here on the farm. We had cakes and pies brought in this morning, the fresh cakes, all different kinds, lemon lush, carrot, zucchini, banana nut, all those good things, and the fried pies, peach and cherry and apple. So they're still warm, actually. So if you want them with a cup of coffee, come out and get them. We're here. So we've got a little bit of everything, so come out and check us out. We're open Monday through Saturday from 8 to 5, closed on Sunday.
0: All right, and come on out and load up and get all those fresh fruits and vegetables and those fresh baked goods. Man, they are delicious.
1: Yep, sounds good.
0: Thank you so much, Kathy.
1: You too. Y'all have a great day.
0: You too. A Kentucky Proud Market, Denison's Roadside Market, Highway 31E, Horse Cave. All right. You're listening to the Swap Shop this morning. 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
2: This is Matt Jones with Kentucky Sports Radio. You've heard me make bold claims about the big blue on the hardwood, and the kids in Kentucky always back it up. 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That's Glasgow Coin and Jewelry on the square, top dollar guaranteed.
0: 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They are very, very affordable, believe me, because we're one of those folks that do take the monthly plan, and it's very cheap, it's reasonable, and it will keep the bugs and pests away that you don't have to worry about all those things. 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Let's open up the phone lines at 270-786-4400. We'll be glad to hear from you folks. You've got a yard sale or something going on, give us a call. You got something for sale today, cloudy, highs in the low 80s, and tomorrow, sunshine, 87. Friday, we got a 60% chance of some rain and thunderstorms, 86. And Saturday, 70% chance of some rain and thunderstorms, highs of 87. But, you know, we got some nice weather here for the next couple of days. So if you've got something going on, give us a call, 270-786-4400, and we'll be glad to talk with you. All right, I think the phone's already ringing. So let's get to the phone line here. And good morning, you're on Swap Shop.
3: Hello, Dwayne.
0: Hello.
3: Hey, I need the number of Jason King, if you have it there handy.
0: Jason King. Oh, my goodness. I think I've got it. Hang on just a second. We'll get it for you.
3: All right. Thank you.
0: Usually it's on the tip end of my tongue. And his number is 774-1991.
3: All right. Thank you.
0: All right. 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Also, want to tell you about Mark and Angel Coach just down the road in Cave City, Kentucky. 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And, of course, speaking about 31W Sheds, they've got a repo lot right there up next to the traffic light in Cave City where you'll save hundreds or maybe even thousands of dollars on a repo. 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
5: Good morning. A friend of mine has a Chicago Electric 120 wire welder. He's asking $80, and his number is 270-779-0438.
0: All right, I don't think I got all of it, so hang on just a minute and make sure that I've got everything. 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All right, and what was the phone number again?
5: 270-779-0438, and he's asking $80.
0: Okay, $80. Okay. Yes. All right, well, thank you so much, and have a blessed day.
5: You too.
0: All right. Okay, she said that a friend of hers has got a Chicago 120 electric wire welder for $80. And the number is 270-779-0438. 270-779-0438. 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And remember, it's coming July 10th, 11th, and 12th, the 45th anniversary celebration of Kerr's Florist in Cave City, Kentucky. They're on Highway 90, and there's going to be all types of giveaways, $100 gift cards every day given away, gift bag given away during the ribbon cutting on Friday. 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There'll be free food and drinks both Saturday and Sunday. And it's a big weekend celebration at Kerr's Florist, celebrating 45 years in business. And they say thank you. All right, we do want to tell you about Watermill Restaurant, 804 Mammoth Cave Road, Cave City, Kentucky. Now, they're the home of fine country cooking. 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And then move on to the fresh country vegetables, mashed potatoes and brown gravy, green beans and corn. And then you'll find macaroni and cheese, fried apples, pinto beans, cornbread and rolls, the famous catfish, and other meats will be there too. And then also remember, included in that all-you-can-eat buffet is all-you-can-eat desserts, including the fresh peach cobbler or strawberry cobbler or blackberry cobbler with ice cream, banana pudding. And come on out today. You get a free drink with the purchase of the all-you-can-eat buffet. They've got the large banquet room to take care of any type of crowd. Dennis and the folks were so good to us this past Saturday night. There was about 65 of us that dined there in that large banquet room, and there was still room for more. And we had a wonderful time, not only fellowshipping together, but also singing the old-fashioned gospel songs and hymns. The restaurant has been voted the number one hole-in-the-wall restaurant in the state of Kentucky. They've got a children's menu to take care of the kids. And also, if you don't want the buffet, you can order a steak or a hamburger or whatever you want. They've got a full menu to take care of you. The Watermill Restaurant, 804 Mammoth Cave Road, Cave City, Kentucky. They're the home of fine country cooking. And you can call 773-3186 if you need to book a birthday party or something. They'll take care of you. I promise they will. And they're good folks. All right? All right, we're coming up on 8:43 and got about 17 minutes to go here on a Wednesday morning. Ken will be along at 10 o'clock. And Lori has pre-recorded her gospel program for today. And so today's Wednesday. That means gospel programming all the way till 12 noon today. And Ken will be in with not only playing gospel music, but also playing or going over the swap shop. He always gets a lot of calls at 12:15 every day. 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
0: 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You're going to find that right there. 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And you can phone 773-8761. That's 773-8761. Well, we got a message from Emory Riley, and he's going to skip out on us this morning, but he'll be here in the morning. I think he's got a doctor's appointment or something. But they're located at Interstate Plaza Shopping Center, I-65 Interchange in Mumfordville. And we want you to know that if you're looking for an antique store and a place that's got collectibles and one-of-a-kinds and some vintage items, well, you're in a lot of luck when you visit a walk-through time, Interstate Plaza Shopping Center, I-65, Mumfordville. They've got plenty of vendors and plenty of items. 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We're talking about Wagner and Griswold Lodge. 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I mean, the list is endless, what they carry there. So you just need to come in and browse around. You'll be amazed at everything you'll see right there in stock. And some of these items you've probably not seen for 50 or 60 years that are still in terrific condition. So come on in. They're open Tuesday through Saturday, 9 to 5. And they're located at the Interstate Plaza Shopping Center, I-65 Interchange in Mumfordville. 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That's 361-1233. I did mention he had a doctor's appointment this morning, but they're still open. And they always open at 9 o'clock, and they'll be open all day long. So come on out and see the folks right there at a walk-through time, right there at the I-65 interchange in Mumfordville. All right, it's 9 minutes before the top of the hour. We'd love to hear from you folks this morning. To give us a ring at 270-786-4400, 786-4400. 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This gentleman wants to give away a Rick Wood, also metal and aluminum, three railroad ties and batteries. Call 473-0907, 473-0907. 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
0: All right, and specials this week at the Mammoth Valley Pub. Strips of tender steak cooked to perfection and peppers and onions served on a toasted bun with provolone cheese, served with fries and pasta salad. That sounds good. And, of course, we want you to know that there'll be karaoke this Friday night beginning at 6 p.m. outside there with the tables. And then there'll be live music again Saturday night with someone in concert starting at 7. And, of course, they've got cornhole boards and all the games for the children to enjoy while you're listening to the music. And then we want to tell you, too, the specials at their sister restaurant at Highland Social on the Square in Glasgow this week. Here is your specials for lunch. For lunch, you can get a Reuben sandwich on rye or smothered fried chicken over grits with asparagus. That's your specials this week. Now, you can always order off the menu. Don't think you have to get these things. You can always order off the menu, and they've got a full menu. And the weekend special this weekend at the Highland Social on the Square in Glasgow, listen up. 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And then also Highland Social on the Square in Glasgow. 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You can still take your best shot at Crazy Bear Trading Post, but now they have a brand new name. They've merged with Trophy Ridge Archery, and they're now known as Trophy Ridge Trading Post with two locations in Mumfordville, just off Highway 88 at the depot. And also in Cub Run, selling guns and fishing equipment. And coming soon in Mumfordville, they'll be building a brand new store with all their inventory together. So keep listening. For more information, contact the owner, Seth Yoder, at 270-832-4176. All right, and we do want to tell you, too, that they've got a brand new name, Trophy Ridge Trading Post. Two locations right there in Cub Run and also at the depot in Mumfordville. So you've got the best of both worlds in two separate locations. Of course, they've got all your fishing equipment, your guns, archery equipment, and of course, including the virtual archery, the 3D outdoor shooting range, and the indoor shooting range. So if you're an outdoorsman and you like fishing and hunting, archery, you're in a lot of luck. And toward the end of the year, they're going to build a brand new building right there in Mumfordville and house it all together for you. So keep listening. And in the meantime, shop there in the store in Cub Run and at the depot in Mumfordville. Well, we're out of time this morning, and so we're going to listen to our last sponsor this morning, Hart County Auto Parts, Part City, at the end of the bridge in Mumfordville. 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Today's the 24th day of June. Happy birthday going out to Jeff Noe, Megan Rich, David Troyer, Cedric Vaughn, Reggae DeFevers, Chris Eaton, Adam Jones, and Lisa Riggs Gilpin. 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

music that will warm your heart and fill your soul. You'll hear traditional hymns, familiar gospel hits, and current gospel releases. 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

Welcome to this morning celebration to the King on Studio 101 WLOC. 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

certainly glad you've joined us this morning on your Wednesday morning. Lori Houchins with you. Hope you're looking forward to a wonderful day. 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

We certainly hope these songs are a blessing to you this morning on your Wednesday morning edition of Celebration to the King. 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

0: listening to Celebration to the King. We'll stop just a moment and tell you about Community Calendar. The Schofields from Jamestown, Tennessee will sing at Faith Independent Church on Sunday at 11. The church is located at 230 Boyd's Knob Road, Mumfordville. The pastor is Brother Joey Sexton. Creekside Church is hosting a 250th celebration of our nation on Saturday, July 4th. 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

But friends, I'm looking for that city in that far and better land. 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
1: Partly cloudy skies today, 82 for the high, then partly cloudy tonight, a low of 63. Mostly sunny tomorrow, warmer, 87 for the high. Slight chance of showers and thunderstorms for your Thursday night, low of around 69. Then a 60% chance of rain and thunderstorms on Friday with a high of 86. A 70% chance of rain and thunderstorms on Saturday with a high of 87. And a 30% chance of rain and thunderstorms on Sunday. Looks like we're going to hit 90 as we finish up the weekend.

Beautiful song written by Randy Houser. That's Jamie Johnson from Alabama kicking off our gospel set this morning. Partly cloudy today at a high near 82. Tonight, partly cloudy, low around 63. Tomorrow, mostly sunny with a high near 87. You've already heard this before. I'm kind of rehashing, but Thursday night, a 40% chance of showers and thunderstorms, low around 69. Friday, a 60% chance of the same with a high near 86. Saturday, get your umbrella out. A 70% chance of rain, thunderstorm, with a high near 87. What would you like to hear gospel music-wise? Call me at 786-4400. Here's a classic Southern gospel song with inspirations.

That's a classic. Archie Watkins, Mike Holcomb on bass. That's amazing. They were from Bryson City, North Carolina. Well, the Reds lost a tough one last night, 2-0. They'll be back on the rebound road today, trying to win. We'll have the game for you. Reds baseball at 5:40 pregame this afternoon. And first pitch, round 6:10, taking on the Milwaukee Brewers. And after today's game, they're going to take a break. Head to Pittsburgh, take on the Pirates for a weekend. If you think about legendary groups, none better than the Easter Brothers.

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my grandmother's favorite group, the Chuckwagon Gang. Boy, they've been around, but there's been a lot of members of Chuckwagon Gang, of course, down through those many, many years. 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
1: Good morning. This is Brother Robbie Ward, pastor of Pleasant Valley Baptist Church, located at 6070 Lone Oak Road in Uno. 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We know that some of you at this present time are unable to come and worship, but we're so thankful that we can bring worship services to you today, and it is our sincere prayer that God would bless you in a special way, and we thank God for this time just to hear God's word through song and through message. 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
2: Today, let's read about Manoah, our message today. Manoah, father of a deliverer named Samson, and he asked God for help. Help me to raise this boy. Help me to raise this boy. And that's a good prayer request. Lord, help me to raise my son or my daughter, whichever you may have today. Notice Judges 13, and the children of Israel did evil again. Notice that word again in the sight of the Lord, and the Lord delivered them into the hands of the Philistines 40 years. That was the oppression. And there was a certain man of Zorah of the family of the Danites whose name was Manoah, and his wife was barren and bare not. And the angel of the Lord appeared unto the woman and said unto her, Behold, now thou art barren and bearest not, but thou shalt conceive and bear a son. Now therefore beware, I pray thee, and drink not wine nor strong drink, and eat not any unclean thing. For lo, thou shalt conceive and bear a son, and no razor shall come on his head, for the child shall be a Nazarite unto God from the womb, and he shall begin to deliver Israel. That's a key word, deliver Israel out of the hand of the Philistines. Then the woman came and told her husband, saying, A man of God came unto me, and his countenance was like the countenance of an angel of God, very terrible. But I asked him not whence he was, neither told me his name. And he said unto me, Behold, thou shalt conceive and bear a son, and now drink no wine nor strong drink, neither eat any unclean thing, for the child shall be a Nazarite from the womb to the day of his death. Then Manoah entreated the Lord and said, O my Lord, let the man of God which thou didst send come again unto us. And here's our key statement today. Teach us. Dads, we need this help. Teach us what we shall do unto the child that shall be born. And God hearkened to the voice of Manoah, and the angel of God came again unto the woman, as she sat in the field. But Manoah, her husband, was not with her. And the woman made haste and ran and showed her husband and said unto him, Behold, the man hath appeared unto me that came unto me the other day. And Manoah arose and went after his wife and came to the man and said unto him, Art thou the man that spaketh unto the woman? And he said, I am. And Manoah said, now here's another key thought, now let thy words come to pass. And notice this great question, how shall we order the child and how shall we do unto him? And the angel of the Lord said unto Manoah, Of all that I said unto the woman, let her beware, she may not eat of anything that cometh of the vine, neither let her drink wine or strong drink, nor any unclean thing. All that I command her, let her observe. You know, it takes a lot of help, you know, raising and training a child. You know, I think about this great question in verse number 12. You know, when the question is asked, how shall we order the child and how shall we do unto him? When should you start praying for your children? Even before they're born. That's a good rule of thumb. Pray for them. Lord, teach us to raise this boy. Isn't that wonderful? Shelby and Chandler, they've been blessed with a little boy born back in March at Campbellsville. Teach us how to raise Osmond Reed. And God will do his part, Chandler. God will always do his part. And you know, dads, we're willing to do our part. You know, we're willing to teach them the way of the Lord. You know, Proverbs 22:6 says, train up a child in the way he should go, and when he is old, he will not depart from it. You know, I remember the story someone once shared, they kind of rebelled a little bit against their father and they didn't want to go to church. Has there ever been a Sunday when you didn't want to go to church? Don't answer that. We didn't have any choice, did we, Doug? You know, there wasn't an option. Are you going to church? You know, are you going to church? You know, Ray, Wilma always went to church. Ray showed me his pens, 50-some years of perfect attendance in Sunday school. So that wasn't a question in the Brandstetter home. We went Sunday morning, Sunday night, Wednesday night. Ronald and Shirley did a great job raising us up. Train up a child in the way he should go or she should go, and when he or she is old, they will not depart from that. Proverbs 22:6. I love this story because it illustrated a great point. You know, this teenager once said to the dad, I'm not going to church anymore. You know, I'm tired of church. Tired of church. I go and I go and I go to church. I'm always drunk to church. So I'm not going to go to church anymore. Go get your clothes on. You're going to church. And dad, you know, he said, go to church. You're going to church. Well, you may make me now, but when I'm older, you know, I'm not going to go to church. When I'm out from under your thumb, I won't go to church. You know, that person shared a remarkable testimony, you know, and as they become an adult, guess where they're still at today? In church. They were trained right. You know, there's a difference between training and raising. Sometimes children just kind of raise themselves. I know that's a sad statement, but I've seen that. They just kind of grow up and they raise themselves, and oftentimes they adopt the ways of the world, and that's not good. You know, we all need teaching and training. You know, Paul talked about that to young Timothy. He wanted the man of God to be thoroughly furnished for every good work, and God trains us and God teaches us. You know, I'm still a student, Gracie. I'm more studious now than I've been at any point in my life. I love to write. All those ink pens that I keep on the table, you know, clutter. Kim doesn't like it, but I've got all sorts of notebooks and ink pens, and another one ran out of ink. I wrote 10 pages last week, Roger, of Bible study notes, and ran through another ink pen. She said, do you really need all of those ink pens? I said, I really do. I really do. You know, and She just kind of lives with it. You know, clutter, she doesn't like clutter, Jennifer. I don't know if clutter bothers you. And I said, Kim, it's a gift. If you can function in clutter and thrive and flourish in clutter, then you're doing pretty good. But I like getting God's word out. I've got 9 Bibles nearby and all those ink pens, 20 ink pens and all of that paper. And I experience God and I study God's word. As Paul said, study to show yourself approved unto God as a workman that needeth not to be ashamed, rightly dividing the word of truth. And that's the most precious time. I love to get up early. I'm an early riser, and so is Kimberly. You know, 4, 5, 6 o'clock. We go brain dead at 7:30 every night. And I'm not pulling your leg. We go brain dead. We have to nap for an hour and a half before we can make it to the bedroom. You know, we have to stop by, you know, that sectional couch, and we rest up to go to bed. But of a morning, I'm fresh. And every morning I experience God. You know, fathers, the book of Ephesians says this, and you fathers, provoke not your children to wrath. Don't exasperate your children, but bring them up in the nurture and the admonition of the Lord. Ephesians 6:4. You're only going to have them for a short time, Bradley. Think about that. You know, it's hard to believe how quickly the years go by. Billy Graham told me that one time through a message. He spoke to my heart through a message. And they said, Dr. Graham, what's the thing that surprises you most about life? And he said, how quickly it passes by. You know, and he lived to be almost 100 years old. You look in the mirror and one day you're 70, or you look in the mirror and one day you're 80, or you're 90, or you're 100, and you wonder, where did those years go by? And you've got that little boy or that little girl for a short period of time, normally for about 18 years, and then they either get married or they go off to college, and then they move away. So anything you're going to do, you better do now. You know, think about grandchildren. You know, what a great blessing of God grandchildren are. Some of you have great-grandchildren. And, you know, grandparents today are more active than they've ever been. I think back to my grandmothers. No offense, they seemed old, Mama. They seemed old. My grandmothers, they were kind of old. And my grandfathers, they seem kind of old as well. But have you noticed how young we look now as grandpa? I look young. And Kimberly looks young. And we've got more energy than we've ever had before. Maybe one of the granddaughters, she said this the other day, Gracie, were you actually born in the 1900s? Woo! the 1900s, and one of them one day heard a phone ring on the wall. What's that? Had never seen a wall phone. You know, now they're almost obsolete. We grew up in different times, but our grandchildren can learn a lot from us. Our great-grandchildren can learn a lot. There's a lot of years of wisdom and experience. Don't despise your grandmother or your grandfather. Love them. There'll come a day when you don't have them. I was blessed. I knew all four of my grandparents and three of my great-grandparents. Lucy Ward lived to be 108 years old. Steve Perkins lived to be 97 years old. You know, I knew other great-grandparents that I had. So if you've got them today, thank God and make the most of every opportunity. You know, one thing I used to do when my grandmother Sally Ward was still alive, I'd go by once a week and visit my grandmother. I thought to myself, if I'm visiting other people's grandmothers, I should at least visit my own grandmother. And I would go by and I would read scripture to my grandmother. She sat alone. Pappy Ward died, and she just said Pappy went away. She was a widow for 10 years, and she sat alone. She couldn't hear good. She couldn't hear the TV. She never drove, so she had no way of getting out, you know, and visitors were kind of few and far between, but I'd go once a week, and we'd always talk, we had prayer together, and I look back, and I appreciate those times. They did me good. They did me good going by and visiting my grandmother. When I preached her funeral, I had a lot of wonderful thoughts to share. You know, Manoah, they're going to have a boy. His name is Samson. He's not going to be perfect, is he? He's going to be all boy. He's going to be all boy. You know, but he served God in his generation. You know, Samson had his flaws. He had his weaknesses, and I'm being very mild there. He had his flaws. He had his weaknesses, but he was God's man. We have to say that. You know, he wasn't a perfect man. He had a propensity for weakness, especially, you know, with the women. And, you know, we think about Samson, he's still God's man. God can use an imperfect man to accomplish his will. I'm proof of that. You know, God can use an imperfect man to accomplish his will. Now, the Philistines, they were bad, Chandler. You know, I told Greg one day, the Philistines, they were kind of like the Kleons that Captain Kirk faced. Remember the Kleons on Star Trek? One of my favorite shows, if you go back, you know, to the 1960s and 70s. The Kleons were always giving Captain Kirk and Star Trek trouble. You know, one day Captain Kirk said, I've had just about all of you that I can take. And, you know, he kicked the Philistine away. You know, the Philistines, they were mean people. You know, they were mean. You know, we think about that area, Gaza, Ekron, Ashkelon, Gath, Ashdod. There were five Philistine cities. One day they carried the Ark of the Covenant away, Dora. Shame on those old Philistines. They carried the Ark of the Covenant away. And remember what God did? He struck them with hemorrhoids. That's an attention getter. When they suffer enough with those hemorrhoids, and they sent it back. Read the book of 1 Samuel. You know, that was the Ark of the Covenant. You don't do that. You don't disrespect the things of God. And the Philistines, they gave Israel a lot of trouble. Oh, oppression. They oppressed Israel for 40 years. But God had a deliverer in mind. He wasn't a perfect man, but his name would be Samson. And remember, even in his death, you can read Judges 16, Samson killed more Philistines in his death than he did all through his life. He was a judge for 20 years from an unlikely tribe, the tribe of Dan. Normally, I think about the tribe of Judah, you know, the kingly tribe. Or I think about the tribe of Eli. You know, that was the priestly tribe. And when is this time period? Somewhere around the year 1100 BC. You know, Samson didn't live to be an old man, but he accomplished a lot in his lifetime, and God had his hand on this man. Isn't it something to think about? God has his hand upon us, fathers, and we make mistakes. We make mistakes. We make a lot of mistakes, but God is so patient with us. You know, God is more patient than I deserve, and that's why he's God. He's long-suffering toward us. I remember one day, it wasn't Kimberly now. I want to make this clear. There was a lady, she said to her husband, why did you say that? You know, I always tell when your wife's aggravated, this guy was telling me a story. It wasn't her, though. It wasn't me. Why did you say that? He said, because I'm dumb. I don't know how to thank. I don't know how to talk. I'm just dumb. I made that statement. But she still loved him. Isn't that wonderful? You know, we mess up, but God still loves us. We're not perfect people. There's one that was perfect and innocent, and that's Jesus Christ our Lord. Jesus Christ our Lord. You know, I want to share with you, you know, this thought. He was a Nazarite. Now, Kimberly's got her pencil out now. She's ready to write our 4 points here. Wonderful qualities. Fathers, we want to have these 4 qualities. Be attentive. Be attentive. Be teachable. Did you get that down, Kimberly? Be teachable. Be prayerful. And be compliant. Compliant. We want to comply with God. Remember what Peter and John said in Acts 5:29? We ought to obey God rather than men. We want to comply with God. You know, we need to be attentive to God. We need to be listening to God. You know, Henry Blackaby, I love Henry Blackaby's book, Experiencing God. Did you ever study that, Christy? If you get a chance, it's been a sequel now. His son, Richard Blackaby, you know, Henry wrote the book, Experiencing God. And one of his central promises, God does speak, a central premise. God does speak. How does God speak? Through the sweet Holy Spirit, through prayer. We pray and God speaks to our hearts. He speaks through the Bible. He speaks through the people of God. He speaks even through the circumstances of life. The good, the bad, and the ugly circumstances of life, God speaks to us. You know, we go through hard times. You know, I remember Roger sharing one day when I was visiting with him, you know, preparing for his surgery. And Roger said, I've been witnessing to a young nurse, you know, here at the Bowling Green Med Center. I think she was 22 years old, sharing the gospel. That was a hard circumstance. I think about being in the hospital 5 long weeks. You know, that was tough, not to feel well, to be in the hospital. But Roger used that as an opportunity to serve the Lord, and God spoke to Roger's heart, moved his heart, witness, witness, witness, and Roger did so. You know, we think about God will open doors for us, and God will speak to our hearts. And there's no good reason not to listen to God, is there? There's no good reason not to listen to God. Graham, I'm going to tell this story again. I know you heard it Monday. Don't get bored, okay? He's a great guy. I love Graham. I remember in 1995, our little girl was 2 years old, and a friend of mine asked me to go to Russia, Moscow, Russia. That was the last place on planet Earth that I wanted to go. Remember, we grew up in the Cold War. Ricky and I, we had to watch those horrible films. You remember over Temple Hill, Mr. Harvey's class? If a nuclear bomb drops on top of you, what should you do? And all those communist guys, they look mean. And we were watching, you know, all those films. If somebody dies in the school, somebody dies in the house, what should you do? And they instructed Ricky and I, you know, get a piece of carpet or a quilt, roll them up, and set them outside. And that was in the 1970s. Ricky and I went all the way through school together. And then the Lord wanted me to go to Russia. Oh, Lord! Russia! Boy, Hawaii would be a lot better, Lord. There's some beach ministry over there. Or, you know, some other place sounds better. Russia! You know, that's a tough country over there. Remember, they had a change of leadership, and the white-haired man came in, Mr. Yeltsin, and he opened the door. You missionaries come in. And for such a time as this, we had the opportunity, and we had Baptist coordinators over in Russia, and we sent mission teams from the Kentucky Baptist Church over and over and over. And I remember I foolishly said, I don't want to go. My friend Ronnie Raines asked me, Robbie, would you go to Russia with me? And I said, no, Ronnie. I said something I shouldn't have said to the Lord or to Ronnie. You know, no. Ronnie, I've got a little girl. She's a year old, and, you know, things are pretty busy. And that was $2,000. That's a lot of money, isn't it, Christy? $2,000 back in the 90s, and we were in a wealthy family. Ruth was a school teacher, and I was a vocational pastor. I just don't think I can. Money is a factor, and a little girl, and Ruth's here, and Melanie's here. I don't think I'll go. And you know what the Lord began to do? He began to convict me. There was somebody came to the door with several $100 bills, right? The Lord began to provide the $2,000. There was a friend of mine. She was really, really sick, and I did her funeral the day before I went to Russia. And she said, I heard about that Russian mission trip. I want to be a partner on that. And this was before she died. And she gave me money for that mission trip. I called Ronnie back. Ronnie, I didn't pray through that. I apologize. I'm so sorry. Now I have prayed. Now I'm attentive to God. Now I'm teachable. Now I'm going to be compliant. Ronnie, if it's not too late, I will go. And you know, the Lord kept that door open. He was under no obligation to keep it open, but the Lord kept that door open for me, and everything worked out. That $2,000, you know, the Lord provided that. God took good care of Ruth. God took good care of Melanie. Robbie, you just go and preach God's word. And boy, we walked. I didn't think I could walk 15 miles a day, Roger. I really didn't. And we got out in the countryside preaching as well. Did something Mama told us never to do, hitchhike. Not supposed to do that, Gracie. And 15 miles, a long way. We'd walked out there, and I knew my math, 15 miles out. 15 miles back is 30, so we hitchhiked and we got a ride. There wasn't a whole lot of cars, but we got a ride back into Moscow. And you know, God blessed. I think about what I would have missed out upon if I'd been stubborn, if I'd been bullheaded. We have to comply with God. We have to be attentive. We have to be teachable. We have to be prayerful. You know, Manoah prayed for his wife. You know, she was barren. A lot of the ladies in the Bible. Remember, Hannah was barren in the book of 1 Samuel. Remember, Elizabeth was barren. And, you know, we find the Lord took care of that need. Sarah was barren and Abraham's wife. You know, we also think about Rebecca. We'll be studying about Rebecca Wednesday night. She was barren, and her husband Isaac prayed for her. He entreated the Lord, and the Lord was entreatable, and Isaac must have been a good prayer, Pam B., because he prayed so hard he got twins. Now think about that. You know, pray that we'll be able to have a child. You talk about a good prayer. Man that prays and he gets twins out of the deal. Boy, you were praying really, really hard. Isaac and Rebekah, they had Esau and they had Jacob. So Manoah prayed. And think about, there is this divine visitor. And this divine visitor, we believe, is a theophany. And that is the Lord. And the Lord is always up to something great. Don't ever count God out. Had an old pastor say one time, don't ever count God out. God is always a majority. Remember what the Apostle Paul said in Romans 8:31? If God be for us, who can be against us? And the obvious question is no one. No one can prevail or thwart the purposes of God. No one can foil the overarching purpose of God. If God be for us, Romans 8:31, who can be against us? Romans 8:28, and we know that all things work together for good to them that love God, who are the called according to his purpose. And we know that God was at work, and here was a man that was praying, and they had a son by the name of Samson. You know, Samson was a colorful character. He makes it in the Hall of Fame of Faith. Now, this is a very important Hall of Fame to be in. You know, we were talking the other day, Uncle Donnie, he correctly identified the Hall of Fame for rock and roll. Where was that? Cleveland, Ohio. If you ever get a chance, visit Cleveland, Ohio in January or February. It's beautiful. January or February up there around Lake Erie. You know, we've driven through Cleveland and we've enjoyed, you know, driving through Cleveland. There's a Hall of Fame of rock and roll in Cleveland. You know, we think about that every time we drive through Cleveland. No offense to Cleveland. It's a big city up in Ohio. There's Cooperstown, and you know, there's other Hall of Fames, you know, whatever it may be, Akron, Ohio. But the best Hall of Fame of faith you'll find in Hebrews chapter 11. And guess who made it in? Samson. Wasn't he kind of an imperfect guy? You bet your lifesavers. Got a pocket full of them right here. You bet your lifesavers. He was not a perfect man, but he was God's man. You know, it's not easy being a father, is it? You know, we make a lot of mistakes, but God is patient. I want to close with this story, and Graham's heard this story as well. Hope I don't bore you. Barry Locke and I, we do 52 radio programs a year. He's a great guy, isn't he, Graham? Barry and I, we love that. We love that radio program, 52 a year. And we oftentimes speak about the patience of God. And we ask this question in closing, who's the most patient person in the world with you? Is it your mama? Now I'm doing a kind of look right here. Is your mama patient with you? My mama's here today. I wonder, Barry, did your mom ever lose patience with you? Robbie, did your mom ever lose patience with you? Answer is yes. You know, we love our mamas and our mamas love us. You know, is it your wife? Is she the most patient person on this earth? My wife loses patience with me, Roger, and deservedly so. You know, sometimes I'm just dumb. Sometimes I'm just dumb. Like that fella, wasn't me, the fella I was talking about earlier, you know. I'm just dumb, but you know, she still loves me. She's patient with me. Why'd you do that? You know, yesterday we was driving to the surprise birthday party. I needed some hand cream, and she handed me her purse. That was a mistake. And I just grabbed in there, and I didn't know there was order to a purse system. I did not know. And I just threw it back in there. She said, everything has its place in my purse. And you just, that's the way a man is, you know, that's the way a man is. And she wasn't, you know, real patient with me, but we were headed to the party and it all worked out. So wives, they get exasperated with us, and deservedly so. Now think about the Lord on the other hand. So to answer this question, who's the most perfect person? It's the Lord. Who's the most patient person? It is the Lord. And he does not deal with us. He does not give us what we deserve. The Lord is long-suffering toward us. 2 Peter 3:9, not willing that any would perish, but that all would come to repentance. Here was God's man. You know, he was not a perfect man, but God used him. You know, Samson was used instrumentally. And if you want to read these four chapters, 13, 14, 15, and 16, wonderful chapters. He took out the Philistines. God delivered the Philistines. Think about, they had gouged out his eyes. And there he was between the columns. Oh, Lord, remember me. And what a prayer. And he prayed, oh, Lord, remember me once more. And he pulled down the columns. Remember all those Philistines that were there jeering and scorning at Samson? Boy, they were thrilled to death. Now we have this one man who has vexed and tormented us for 20 years. Finally, alas, we've got Samson. And they were making sport of Samson. But to the very end, to the last breath, oh, Lord, remember me. And God heard the prayer of this man, Samson. He pulled the columns down. And more Philistines died that day in Samson's death than all his lifetime, those 20 years that he had served God as one of the judges. There's other colorful judges, but this is one of the most colorful judges. They came and they took him up, and guess where he was buried, Roger? With his father. Buried up there with his father. Something special. You know, family cemeteries. Our family cemetery is over in East Barron County. You know, we've got three families. They walked over. I'm not pulling your leg. They walked over in the 1700s and 1800s from Virginia, the Wards, the Bowles, and the Nichols family. Wasn't a whole lot of choosing at that time, so a Ward might marry a Bowles, or a Bowles might marry a Nichol, vice versa. You know, my dad would laugh. He would say, I'm not going to go too far in life. Dad was born over on the family farm, about half a mile away from the family cemetery. And you know, the family farm still surrounds that cemetery. And I thought, there's my daddy. I went up. Marilyn picks me up some beautiful flowers. You know, my first wife up there, that's where I'll be buried. Kim and I talked about that. She's going to be buried with her first husband who passed away 10 years ago. Now I'm going to be buried with my first wife who passed away 20 years ago. There's my daddy, my granddaddy, my great-granddaddy, my great-great-granddaddy. And you know, we think about they brought him back, Samson, and he was buried there with his daddy, Manoah. You know, we think about life goes by so quickly, as my dad said. I'm not going to go too far physically in life. Half a mile, Dad was correct. But think about how far we can go spiritually, fathers. Think about how close we can get to the heart of God. I don't know, but I want to try to see how close. Closing verse, Philippians 3:14. I press toward the mark for the prize of the high calling of God in Christ Jesus. Paul was exerting every spiritual muscle, Eric. Every spiritual muscle he was exerting in service to the Lord. He never slowed down. He took a beating. A man of tremendous physical stamina, but also great spiritual stamina as well. Let us pray together. Dear Lord, we come to this time of invitation, and we thank you for this special day. It is Father's Day, and we appreciate our fathers. And I thank you, dear Lord, for this passage. I've never preached on this book, or I've never preached on this chapter of this great book of Judges. And thank you, Lord, for leading me to this passage. Even if I had never preached it today, I would have been benefited greatly from studying it. Dear Lord, I want to be attentive to God. Dear Lord, I want to be teachable. I want to be prayerful, Lord.
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3: Partly cloudy skies today, 82 for the high, then partly cloudy tonight, a low of 63. Mostly sunny tomorrow, warmer, 87 for the high. Slight chance of showers and thunderstorms for your Thursday night, low of around 69. Then a 60% chance of rain and thunderstorms on Friday with a high of 86. A 70% chance of rain and thunderstorms on Saturday with a high of 87. And a 30% chance of rain and thunderstorms on Sunday. Looks like we're going to hit 90 as we finish up the weekend.
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Spencer is 11:04. Our gospel set will be here at about 11:30. We'll join I Am Alive, Brother Philip Trent, Emmanuel Ministry. We'll take your request at 786-4400. This song goes out for Treva in Park City, tuning me in.

0: What a great quartet. Legendary. When you think about a legendary quartet, you have to put Good Shepherd Quartet in the mix. It's 9 past 11. I'll take your request at 786-4400. 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

0: That's Alan Jackson, his last concert this Saturday night at Nissan Stadium in Nashville. Farewell. He had a great career. Got 70,000 there. And that's one of the songs he did a whole gospel album tribute to his late mother. And she was alive at the time, but something he wanted to do for her personally. And after recording it, RCA Victor's head of the record company, Joe Galante, said, "We need to put this out, Alan. I think people really like it." And they did. It's approaching 11:14. Coming up in just a couple minutes, Bessel Goodman and Happy Goodman's in the Sweet By and By.
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The Goodmans in the Sweet By and By, 1120. And that's a classic. Can't remember who wrote that song. It's been covered by thousands of artists. And it's a good lead-to song. We talk about a song that leads into another one. We're going to try to play it here for you here in a minute. And here we go right now with the principals. The Family Reunion.

0: The Isaacs, classic song, classic group. 11:27 and counting. We'll join Brother Philip Trent, I'm Alive, Emmanuel Mystery, and momentarily remind you that swap shop at 12:15 today. Call me, buy, sell, trade, yard sale, just give it away. It's 786-4400. It's a beautiful day today. High about 81, 82. So there you go. Won't that be a hallelujah meeting when we step on the other side?
1: Won't that be a hallelujah meeting?

0: W269DD.
1: Well, praise the Lord and welcome to I'm Alive. My name is Philip Trent. I pastor Emmanuel Ministry Church over in Hart County, Kentucky. We're located about 7 miles east of Horse Cave on Highway 218 in a community called Lee Grand, just around the curb past the Lee Grand Elementary School. We have services every Sunday morning at 9:30 is our Sunday school, and we have classes for all ages, and everything's geared to the learning age or stage of that growth typically in a young person's life. We bring them right up on through the young adults and to the adults is upstairs. We have classes for all ages downstairs, and just a really, really good training center here to teach your children about the things of God and to aid you. And it's really your job to teach them, your responsibility, but we want to be a help to you. We want to be able to give them another voice that's saying the same thing. We trust we all are believing together in the name of the Lord Jesus Christ, even God the Father, God the Son, God the Holy Ghost. We believe Jesus is the Son of God who takes our sins away. We believe in the Holy Spirit, the impartation of the new birth brings the Spirit to a person's in a person's spirit. And then we believe the need to be baptized in the Holy Spirit to be able to do the works of Jesus Christ, and how it's important that we all be on the same page about that in teaching our children, and the value of the present work of the Holy Spirit in our lives is one of the things that we see is vitally important in our teaching, and so we do lean towards that quite a bit. But we believe there's one way to God, and that's through the Lord Jesus Christ. There's not another way of salvation. There's not another plan of salvation. There's not another name under heaven whereby you could be saved except the name of Jesus. So we'd love to talk with you about that and discuss those things and to help you make the decision concerning your lives and your children's lives. We're very serious about what we do. Church is not just a fun and game time. Church is, yes, it's joyful. Yes, we worship the Lord. We enjoy worshiping the Lord, but we also know it's valuable to teach your children the truths of God's Word. And as we are approaching Father's Day, as tomorrow, I'm producing a Father's Day message, the importance of that dad to train up a child in the way that should go. And the Bible says if we train them up in the way that should go, they will not depart from that in the end. And I'm grateful that it gives us that responsibility. And there's a lot of statistics, and I'm going to put some statistics at you today in this message. So just hang on. It's important that we be two-parent homes. And I know there's death happens. I know divorce happens. But, boy, I tell you, their statistics are just amazing. The statistics, when you keep this family together and you have this family that prays together, you have this family that attends services together, the value of all that is just humongous. When you look at the research of the value of that, you'll want to be loving parents raising your children together for their sake. It's just a valuable. So don't leave me today. Let's go through this and let's seek the Lord's help in our homes and in our marriages and in the raising of our children. Amen. Let's pray. Father, we thank you for this another opportunity to be here in these people's home by the way of these radio programs. We thank you, Lord, for these stations that carry our programs, and we pray that these programs will be clear and easy to listen to. The reception will be good and no buzzing or humming or skipping. It'll just be right on the money. We thank you for these stations and the people that make these stations operate and that care for them and all the IT that goes along with it. We thank you for each of them that takes care of that business, and we ask your blessings upon them and your wisdom to be unto them of how to do these programs and to do it right. Father, we thank you for our country. Thank you for our president, our vice president, for our Congress, our representatives, for our Supreme Court justices, for all the judicial system. We thank you for our governors. We thank you for our county people, our judge executive, for our magistrates, for our judge, all the people that take care of the judging in our county, the county judge, the county executive judge, the county attorneys, the jailers, the sheriff's department deputies. We thank you for our state policemen. We thank you for their preservation and their protection, especially during these high travel times of holidays and things, and people are in such a rush and wore out and just driving. I pray, Father, for people to get rested and to be serious about getting behind that wheel and not be intoxicated or their vision and blurred by anything, just to be at it, to be responsible in driving and caring for their families and caring for the workers out there on the highways. And Lord, we thank you for our doctors and nurses and EMTs and volunteers of all kind. Lord, we thank you for the people that operate the food banks and the food bank programs to help people that's in need. And thank you for our volunteers, 28,000 pounds of food plus was put in the hands of people right here in Hart County this week. We thank you for all these volunteers and for all those that help us undergird that financially, underwrite it financially. We thank you that we come behind and know thing that we're able to operate successfully. Father, we thank you for the Word of God. We thank you for the Holy Ghost that helps us. Thank you for all these mighty things. May your kingdom come. May your will be done. We pray in Jesus' name. Amen. Dear friends, if you have your Bible, we invite you to turn with us in your Bible. Every week we pray and preach, we want you to look in the Scripture and make sure that we're doing it like it ought to be. You owe that to yourself. And I want to ask you to do this. If you see that I'm teaching something that you know to be error, now there are differences of opinions about things, and I don't aim to even preach my opinion. Sometimes I do, I understand that, but I want to just preach the Word to you. Now these statistics I give to you today, I give them that were taken by somebody else. I didn't run these statistics myself. I take it that the research that's been done by the Pew and other agencies is right. I forgot even the Gallup poll, I guess it is, and Pew Research, that these things are true, but I have no way of running those documents myself to know the validity of them. But I'm going to give you scriptures and things that I, the best of my ability, to rightly divide the word of truth. If you see that I'm in error, please talk to me. Don't let me go through life preaching something that's an error. I don't want to stand before God having led people down the wrong road. I want to be responsible. I'm 76 years old. I've been preaching basically all my life, 50 years, and I've had to redo some things. I've been in error a few times, and I fix when I know I'm in error, I fix it. I'm not tied to any dogma of anybody. I'm tied to the Lord Jesus Christ. I am responsible. I graduated from Rhema Bible Training Center. I am a district director for Rhema Bible Training Center, and I have a lot of ministers under me, and we get along fine. And I get along with everybody that I know of. I don't have ill will or animosity of anybody. We have some differences, and we laugh and talk and discuss these things periodically. But when it gets right down to the foundational issues, everybody that I know of that I've spent time with in ministry believes in Jesus Christ, believes him to be the only way to get to heaven, believe you must be born again, believed in the shed blood of Jesus Christ being the cleansing agent for the sinfulness and the transgressions of men, that is cause of his blood. We take communion every Sunday, and we honor Jesus in his body and in his blood, and we believe that by and through him, all the promises of God are yes and amen. We believe that. We teach that. We practice that. We present that in our Sunday school programs. We present that in our vacation Bible school, in our Wednesday nights. We stick with the Word of God, and the Word of God has stuck with us throughout the years, and I'm thankful. Paul said when he wrote to the church in Romans chapter 1 and verse 15. He said, as much as it's in me, I'm ready to preach the gospel. What's the gospel? Is the good news of Jesus Christ. It's the gospel is the fact that God so loved this world that he gave his only begotten son that whosoever believeth in him should not perish, but should have everlasting life. For God sent not his son to condemn the world, but that through Jesus, his son, the world might be saved. We might come to salvation through his son, Jesus Christ. That's why God sent him. I'm not ashamed to tell you that I needed the gospel of the Lord Jesus Christ. I had sinned and couldn't get out of my sinful condition by myself. I needed help. And I'll just be honest with you, you need help too. You cannot save yourself by yourself, but you can save yourself by applying the blood of Jesus Christ and receiving what he has done for you. You need Jesus. We all need Jesus. And thank God, Jesus is available. He's available to you today. It's available to you to receive the pardon that Jesus Christ has purchased for you by taking your sins to the cross at Calvary. Yes, he took your sin. He who knew no sin was made to be sin that you might trust in him and abide in him and be free from sin. For he, God, made him who knew no sin. He took our sins upon him, the just one, to justify us who were unjust. The Bible tells us in 1 Peter chapter 3, verse 18, that he, the just one, Jesus, took our sin to justify us by believing on him, trusting him. You say, well, that's pretty simple, ain't it? Well, that's right. It is. Salvation is simple. You simply know that you've sinned and come short of the glory of God and that you can't save yourself. You realize that as in your spirit, your own heart, you'll feel something moving in you when you begin to hear about the blood of Jesus Christ. Your own sin will your own heart will condemn you. You will feel condemnation on the inside of you. Though Jesus didn't come really to condemn you, it's your heart that condemns you. The Jesus that I preach will bring you out of that condemnation. He will take the sin and the guilt and the shame out of you to where you can stand before God knowing that Jesus Christ has saved you from your sin. Amen. And that's good news, isn't it? Amen. I'm not ashamed of the gospel of Christ, Paul said, for it is the power of God unto salvation to everyone that believes, to the Jew first and also to the Greek. For in it is the righteousness of God. In it what? In the gospel of Jesus Christ is the righteousness of God made available to you. As you hear the message of Jesus, righteousness is made available. What do you mean righteousness? What does that mean? To be made right with God is righteousness. Righteousness is not some act of Pharisee or Sadducee or some religious dogma. No, righteousness is a fact that you who were once estranged from God are now brought nigh to him and made right with him through the shed blood of Jesus Christ. I don't know how I could say it any plainer than that. Thank God that we've been made right with God through faith, confidence, and trust, reliance upon Jesus Christ. Aren't you grateful? Praise God for that truth. Thank God for that truth. Now I want to talk about Father's Day. This is Father's Day coming up tomorrow. I'm preaching this message at 8 o'clock on Saturday night prior to Father's Day, and I want to say happy Father's Day to all you fathers out there, and I know this about fathers. It's simple to become a father. You simply have intercourse with a woman and get her pregnant, and you become a father. That don't mean you are what you ought to be, but it's simple to be a father. You just simply do that. And now the fact comes, are you going to be a real father? Are you just going to produce a child? Are you going to really be a daddy, be a father to this child? Now, you know, just getting out there and having sex and moving on don't mean that you're a father. You did become a father, but you're not a daddy. You're not being what you ought to be to this father. If you're going to do that, you need to put on some responsibility, some integrity about you. You really shouldn't be doing that without marriage, without the love relationship that you have with this young lady. The two of you make this understanding between the two that we're going to provide a home for a child. We're going to get married. We're going to do the right thing. And then we're going to have children, and we're going to provide a loving home for these children and raise them up in the nurture and the admonition of the Lord. You have some integrity about you. You don't just get out there and get to doing sexual activities and do something stupid. Too many people have done that. Why do you think all these abortions come to pass? Because people are out there doing that irresponsibly. You need to be responsible. If you're going to be sexually active, you got to be responsible. Do the right thing. Get your act together, mamas and daddies, boys and girls. Don't be doing that unless you're ready to have children and provide a home for these children and be responsible for them. Amen? That's just a fact about it. We've got so many abortions today because people are irresponsible. And they haven't been taught to be responsible. Daddies, if you don't teach your children responsibility, the devil will teach them to be unresponsible, irresponsible, to be unaccountable. You got to train your children up to be responsible children, or the devil will teach them the opposite. You got to teach your children to have integrity and character. If you don't teach your children to have integrity and character, the devil would teach them the opposite, to be irresponsible, to just be callous, to be, you know, make no difference. The devil is a liar and a thief, and he'll teach the wrong thing to your children if you don't teach them the right thing. This is Father's Day. The Bible says in Proverbs chapter 22, an important scripture out of the Old Testament for us fathers is, fathers, raise your children up. Raise them up and teach them the proper truths. Let me get there to it and just read it to you right out of the book of Proverbs chapter 22 and verse 6. Train your children in the way they should go, and when they're old or when they mature, they will not depart from that. Train your children, daddies, fathers, parents, train your children in the way they should go. Man, we have very few years to train our children in these truths. Children grow up so fast. I realize that it's expensive to live today. Everybody wants everything instantly when they get married. They want homes and cars and boats and yachts and, you know, be members of the country club and everything else. And many times all that stuff is pursued and the child is secondhand. The child gets tossed by the wayside. No. Your most precious commodity you got, the most precious thing you've got in your life is the life of a child. Nothing is more important than that child. Nothing is more important to God than His children. His children are number one. He will provide for you. He will sustain you. He will care for you spiritually. He will help you in every way. If you'll listen to Him, He'll lead you and guide you and direct you in the truth. He's God. He knows what He's doing, and He expects you to be responsible as a parent and to train your children, discipline your children. To train is to discipline them, train them up. Amen. Jesus had disciples. Why was those disciples with Him basically all the time? He had them to leave their jobs, and some of them left their families to go be trained, to be disciplined, to be changed by the way Jesus did things, the way he lived his life, the way he conducted his life, the way he believed and received information from his Father. He trained his disciples. And you know, even at that, they had their difficulties. You can see with children today, if you don't train them, the difficulties that they have are horrendous, horrendous. The statistics are through the roof of children that are not disciplined and changed, of being incarcerated, being in trouble, the multiplied times more apt to be in trouble if they're not raised in two-parent homes. The statistics are through the roof, and the child's development in those early years, daddies, mamas, if you're going to have this child, for goodness sake, understand how this child develops. Did you know that the first year at this child, by the time it's 1 year old, it has 70% of its brain development? By the time it's 1 year old, 70% of its brain development is accomplished. By the time it's 2 years old, statistics say, I can't prove this, I'm using statistics, 77% of the child's brain development. By the time it's 5 years old, 90% of this child's brain is developed. That don't mean it has 90% of everything it'll learn in life, but it's brain development. Other words, if you don't protect that child's brain, leave stuff out of that child. If you're nursing, don't be smoking. If you're nursing, for God's sake, don't be taking drugs. You can alter the development of that child's brain. I mean, and you can do that quick. Be careful what you even eat if you're nursing that baby, because you transferred it. It's developing its brain in those early years. That brain development is so important. You do not want to mess up that brain development. Certainly to read and to teach your children and to do all those things is vitally important. But just think about the brain development itself. If it's in a home where, if this baby's in a home where both parents smoke, just think of what that's doing to that child. I mean, even be careful about burning wood or what you burn in the home to heat the home. You don't want to mess up that child's brain development. Amen? What you listen to is important. How you handle yourself before that child, what that child sees from its mom and dad, that child needs to be raised in a loving environment. That child needs to be taught principles of integrity and character, honesty, all kind of things in developing that child. Did you know today that about 45% of people eat at the table occasionally? When I was raised, my mom and dad fixed 3 meals a day. We went to the table. Mom, dad, and 5 of us boys sat at the kitchen table, and we prayed and we ate a meal together 3 times a day. 3 meals a day, unless it was in school, we ate at that kitchen table. There was no TV on. There certainly wasn't any phones or anything. We talked, we laughed, we cried, we discussed things at that table as a family. Did you know that basically does not happen anymore? Did you know that 77% of adults have some type of social media or other devices going on while they eat a meal? 77% of adults do. They can't put the phone down and eat a meal. The adult. 70% of children do. The children are less apt to have a device than the parents. The parents have become used to being on the phone and doing those things or watching TV rather than communicating. I'm telling you, the best thing you can do is shut those devices off. At least sit down in the same room. Even if you don't sit around the kitchen table, sit in the same room and communicate. Shut the devices off. Shut the TVs off. Shut the radios off and communicate among yourselves. That just don't happen anymore. What a sad thing. Did you know that roughly 58% of people pray daily? Today, about that was in 2007. Now, about 44% of people pray daily. Less than that pray together. Families that pray together are much stronger. Families that pray together are less apt to have divorce. Matter of fact, it says the statistics for families that pray together are 1 in over 1,100 get divorced. 1 of 1,100 families get a divorce that pray together. Prayer is so vital. It is much more vital than any activity that we can do together. 22% of people read the Bible daily outside the church. Most people don't read the Bible outside of church attendance, and then most people don't attend church. Some 20% of people read a devotional of some kind daily. Children of parents who pray together and read the Word together are way more apt to stay out of trouble. Matter of fact, children that's raised in a home to where the people don't pray together or read the Bible are 2.7 times more apt to be in trouble than children that are raised in the home where people pray. Children that are raised in homes where people pray are happier. They're 33% more likely to volunteer and 33% more less likely to get into drugs. Children that are raised in a two-parent home are so much more apt to succeed in life. If the children of one-parent homes are 1.8 times more likely to be in trouble. If you convert that down to numbers, we have 54 million children in K-12 through the 12th grade in our society today. That means 1.5 million more children are apt to be in trouble that are raised in divorced homes. We can help people a lot by living together, staying together, praying together, and being godly parents. We need to be about the Father's business. Children that are raised in two-parent homes are 41% more likely to stay in church. Children that are raised by parents that where the father goes to church and without the wife are 44% more apt to go back to church and stay in church. And here's a sad statistic. Children that are raised by and taken to church by the mother only are only 2% more likely to go back to church. Children in a one-parent home are 18% more likely to be jailed than people that's raised in a two-parent home. The Bible tells us, train them up in the way they should go, and they will not depart from it. The Bible tells us in Ephesians chapter 6, it says, fathers, provoke not your children to wrath, but we need to instill into our children that they have a safe place here by their parent, by their dad, by their parents. They have a place of protection. They have a place they can trust, a place of joy. Children need godly parents. Children need moms and dads that live in harmony. Children are like sponges. They absorb what they're around. They absorb what they see. They need to see love. They need to be raised in an environment. Children need to be raised in an environment like Psalms 91. They need a dwelling that is safe. They need a fortress. They need a place that's in high tower. They need a place of preservation, of safety, of reliance. Mamas and daddies, what are we doing? Fathers, I pray that you're doing this thing right. You only have one chance with those children. Make sure you do it right. God bless you and thank you for your faithful love of family and country. God bless you and your home. I pray that your home is blessed, is prosperous, you're doing well, and you have a good church home. And we invite you to come and be here in our home church anytime you can. God bless you.
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0: I'm Gianna Gelosi. President Trump canceling plans to sign a bipartisan housing bill, saying he won't sign it until lawmakers pass the Save America Act. House Speaker Mike Johnson.
1: He and I have talked about this a lot. He has expressed the priority and the preference of the Save America Act. We share that.
0: Fox's Jared Halpern.
2: The president will join Senate Republicans amid his push for passage of the Save America Act, the new voter ID legislation that would also put restrictions on transgender athletes in female sports and transgender surgeries for minors. But previous efforts to approve the measure have fallen far short in the Senate.
0: It was a socialist sweep here in New York City. All three of mayors over on Mamdani's candidates surging to victory.
3: What we saw last night was a hunger for leaders who will be there on the front lines looking to make it easier for working people to afford life in the greatest city in the world.
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6: It is Wednesday, June 24th. And from the Studio 101 News Desk, I'm Chris Jesse. It's time for Hart County's five-year strategic plan to be updated. Barren River Area Development District, known as BRAD, in conjunction with Hart County Steering Committee, will host the first public meeting to gather input on goals and objectives Thursday at the Hart County Courthouse. The meeting begins at 5 p.m. If you have thoughts and suggestions on affordable housing, community development, transportation needs, and other civic issues that can be addressed through local governments and advocacy, show up and be heard. Visit the Hart County Fiscal Court Facebook page or the Barren River Area Development District Facebook page for additional details on the public involvement process and the five-year strategic plan. Three Hart County students are among those recognized by Farmers RECC. Each year, the cooperative provides a total of 8 scholarships to help finance college or other higher education costs for students who are cooperative members or whose families are members. Local recipients include Addison Davis of Hardyville, Anderson Slinker of Horse Cave, and Maddie Gardner of Munfordville. Scholarship funds may be used for tuition, fees, campus housing, textbooks, and other educational supplies related to a recipient's academic pursuits. Farmers RECC says these students reflect the cooperative's investment in the next generation of community leaders and professionals as part of a long-term effort to strengthen the region through education and opportunity. For the second time in the past 2 weeks, an elderly missing person has been found deceased in Grayson County. Officials were informed around 6:30 Monday evening that the 73-year-old man was last seen around 2:30 that afternoon in the Millwood community along Green Road, walking to his mailbox. Millwood is located just west of Litchfield along U.S. 62. Family and friends searched for the man before contacting authorities. He was found unresponsive by search crews around 9 p.m. Monday in a creek bed and pronounced deceased at the scene. No other details were officially released. The death comes after an 83-year-old went missing last Wednesday while fishing in the Rock Creek area just off Grayson Springs Road and was found deceased on Thursday. Tuesday night, another tough night offensively for the Cincinnati Reds. They lost to Milwaukee 2-0, so the Reds are going to try to salvage that third game of the series tonight. Again, same time, 6:10 first pitch, 5:40. Our coverage begins on WLOC Sports. The Reds are off on Thursday before they hit the road to take on the Pirates for a weekend series beginning Friday night in Pittsburgh. Another nice day before we see some rain, thunderstorm chances, and then warmer weather next week. Details are coming up.
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6: Sun and a few clouds and about 82 for this afternoon's high. We're looking at partly cloudy skies tonight, a low of 63. And then tomorrow, mostly sunny, a little warmer, about 87 for Thursday's high. Thursday night, a 40% chance of rain and thunderstorms with a low of 69. On Friday, a 60% chance of rain and thunderstorms with a high of 86. A 70% chance on Saturday with a high of 87. And about a 30% chance on Sunday with a high near 90. Monday, Tuesday, looks like lower to mid-90s as we start off next work week for the Hart County Fair and head toward midweek. It'll be a very warm one to wrap up June. 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
6: 67-year-old Tony Wooldridge of Summersville passed away Sunday at Taylor Regional Hospital in Campbellsville. Survivors include his mother, Shirley Wooldridge Wright of Summersville, two sisters, Melinda Matthews of Hardyville and Janet Milby of Summersville. A funeral service for Tony Wooldridge is scheduled for 1 Thursday afternoon at Coward and Parrott Funeral Home, and burial will follow in Bell Cemetery. Visitation is from 4 until 8 this evening and from 7 a.m. until service time on Thursday at Coward and Parrott Funeral Home. 91-year-old David Randall Johnson of Magnolia passed away last Friday, and survivors include a daughter, Sherry Vitito, a son, David Wendell Johnson, six grandchildren and five great-grandchildren, along with two great-great-grandchildren survive. A memorial service for David Randall Johnson is scheduled for 4 p.m. Thursday at Dixon Rogers Funeral Home in Magnolia. And visitation is from 1 until service time Thursday at the funeral home. All times in this obituary are Eastern. 75-year-old Douglas Lee Furlong of Bonaire passed away Monday at his home. Survivors include his wife, Pauletta Furlong, a son, Brad Furlong, a daughter, Kim Gibson. Three grandchildren and two great-grandchildren survive, and a funeral service for Douglas Lee Furlong is scheduled for 1 Saturday afternoon at A.F. Crow & Son Funeral Home, and burial will be in Old Zion Cemetery. Visitation is from 11 a.m. to 8 p.m. on Friday and from 8 a.m. until service time on Saturday at A.F. Crow & Son Funeral Home.
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2: Speaking of problems, I read this. Apparently the Israelis and Palestinians are not getting along. What the? I don't know how they're going to solve their issues. They've tried violence. That hasn't worked. But you know what they haven't tried? And I think it's worth a shot. They haven't tried a good dad. Because a good dad can solve a problem in 30 seconds. I say we send a good dad over there. What in the hell is going on over here? Well, he started it. No, he started. I don't care who started it. Knock it off. Why are you fighting anyway? Well, this is mine. No, it's mine. How about if it was neither of yours? Would you like that? How about if I took it away from both of you? You don't like that so much. Figure out how to share it. Give each other a kiss and a hug. Say you love each other. Get a good night's sleep. We're going to have a great day tomorrow.
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0: 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Two air mattresses, an Android phone, the number is 606-303-5182, 606-303-5182. We'll mow your yard for you. He says, give me a call, 270-572-6638, 572-6638. How about Darius A. Cup Jr. getting drafted last night? Going to Sacramento. I mean, the seventh round. Seventh pick. He would play with Sacramento Kings. Great SEC player. Anybody call her? You're on the Swap Shop.
3: Yes. 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So if anybody wants those done.
0: You make what now?
3: Memory bears.
0: Memory bears?
3: Memory bears, like out of your family's clothing. I make little bears out of them for, you know, the keepsake.
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3: Voris, V, like a Valentine, O-R-I-S.
0: Shirley Voris. Okay, thank you, Shirley.
3: Thank you.
0: All right. 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
0: All right. We're approaching 1242. Got about a couple more minutes here. Got time to call me. Reminder, Reds baseball tonight to get back on a winning track. 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And the last one of the day, once again, rehash this for sale. A D28 Martin guitar, legendary Martin guitar. New strings, good case. Go to Nashville and play music. Make some money. And a lot of musicians in Nashville. I met a bunch of them my day back here. But anyway, they're asking $1,600 for the Martin guitar. Legendary Martin. 270-473-1446. 473-1446. Thanks for listening. Have a blessed day. Chase Matthews is coming up. Randall Lambert's going to sing a song for you, too. And Patty Loveless.

Good afternoon and happy hump day. I'm Megan the Afternoon, and we have officially made it to the peak of the week. Between waitressing, hosting karaoke, chasing kids around, and trying to get this new rental property in top shape, I am pretty sure my blood type is just 100% iced coffee at this point. Seriously, do they make a coffee IV drip yet? Because I would be the first in line. We are on the downhill slope to the weekend, and we are going to power through this afternoon commute together. Keep it locked right here, because in a few minutes, we are kicking things off with a brand new confession of a mom. But today's confession involves a mom who literally figured out how to bend time, so stick around.

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6: News. I'm Therese Crowley. Markets rally with oil crashing briefly to $69 a barrel. President Trump orders the DOJ to investigate why gas prices aren't dropping as fast. Democrats complain that he's canceled signing the Road to Housing Reform Bill till the Senate passes the Save America Act for voter ID.
7: These posters and the president's words kind of speak for themselves. He doesn't care about their financial situation. That's the answer.
6: Democrat Pete Aguilar as socialists sweep three seats in the New York Democrat primary. House Speaker Mike Johnson.
8: He's going to decide the direction of the country. Are we going to maintain our status as a constitutional republic on our 250th anniversary? Or are we going to make a new choice and go down some road towards a communist utopia?
6: And moderate Democrat Josh Gottheimer tells Fox.
9: Socialists are socialists. They should form their own party. They try to crash our party, the Democratic Party.
6: Northern California earthquake 5.6 felt as a rolling shake in Mendocino. 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

0: All right, you know what time it is. It's time for today's Confessions of a Mom. If you ever hit a wall at 5 p.m. and realize bedtime is still hours away, you are going to love this. This anonymous mom confessed, on days that I'm completely touched down and exhausted, I walk through the house and manually change the digital clock to be exactly 1 hour fast. I tell my kids it's their 8:30 p.m. bedtime, but it's really only 7:30. I get a whole extra hour of peace and couch. Are you kidding me? Time travel? Why could anyone just tell me I could manipulate space and time to get these kids to go to sleep? Now my kids are older, so that definitely would not work on them, but it would have back in the day. So if you have smaller kids, definitely try this one. I'm Megan in the Afternoon, keeping your hump day moving. So here's what's playing next.
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9: I went to the doctor, and I wanted to make sure that I was okay for the road. The doctor did a blood test, a stress test, and blood pressure, and they were really good. Now, the doctor looked at me shocked. She goes, these numbers are good. She goes, did you know you're allergic to wheat? I did not know that. The next time one of my friends call me and say, John, we're going wheat picking, would you like to come? I'll have to say no. Then I thought, wait a minute, maybe I should ask questions. Wheat is flour. I said, what does this wheat thing mean? She said, do you eat a lot of gluten? I don't know what gluten is, but yes, I would say yes. I think I'm mostly gluten, to be honest with you. I don't know. And she gave me a book of things that have gluten in it. You know what has gluten in it? Every day! I didn't take it well. Have you tried gluten-free stuff? It needs gluten. Then I tried some gluten-free bread. I immediately asked for gluten spread so that I might reintroduce the gluten. I hope they make I Can't Believe It's Not Gluten. The gluten-free bread doesn't toast. It broke the toaster.
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8: Former Kentucky Governor Matt Bevin is being ordered to attend an upcoming court hearing in person. This comes after just last week, a judge refused to lift a third arrest warrant issued for Bevin after he missed a deadline to produce financial documents in reference to a lawsuit filed by his adopted son. That lawsuit claims Bevin's son was abandoned and is owed child support. This week, a judge ordered that Bevin, his son, and wife appear in person at a hearing scheduled for July 28th. Kentucky is being ranked as the least financially independent state in the U.S. A new Wallet Hub report ranked how financially self-sufficient residents of each state are based off factors such as consumer finances, government reliance, the job market, international trade, and purse and vices. Kentucky took 50th place, meaning its residents are the least financially independent in the country. I'm Joe Lincoln.
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1: Hart
13: partly cloudy skies today, 82 for the high, then partly cloudy tonight, a low of 63. Mostly sunny tomorrow, warmer, 87 for the high. Slight chance of showers and thunderstorms for your Thursday night, low of around 69. Then a 60% chance of rain and thunderstorms on Friday with a high of 86. A 70% chance of rain and thunderstorms on Saturday with a high of 87. And a 30% chance of rain and thunderstorms on Sunday. Looks like we're going to hit 90 as we finish up the weekend.

we're going to cruise right into that 2 o'clock hour. I'm Megan the Afternoon, keeping your Wednesday Drive Time vibes absolutely rolling. This midweek slump is trying to sneak up on us, but we are too quick for it. Turn that radio up and let me be your co-pilot. Don't touch that dial, because coming up later this hour, I have a brand new grocery cart confession. I found a carbonated beverage that completely ruined my appetite. I need to know who is buying this stuff, and I need them to explain why they are buying this stuff. But I'll explain just in a bit.

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6: I'm John Saucier's New York City seeing a Democratic Socialist sweep with three candidates endorsed by Mayor Zoran Mamdani winning primary

0: contest yesterday. The mayor reacting to the election results today while participating in an event in the Bronx.
1: What I see these results as a reflection of are the fact that New Yorkers are hungry for a new kind of politics. They are hungry for a politics that understands working people should be at the heart of it.
0: House Speaker Mike Johnson calls these wins a wake-up call.
2: These are the times that Reagan was warning about. He was warning about communism overseas. Now it is on our own shores. And it is a very serious time, and every American needs to wake up and understand a threat.
0: None of these three candidates call themselves communists. Two are members of the Democratic Socialists of America. House Minority Leader Hakeem Jeffries says their victories will not reshape the House Democratic Caucus or what it's focused on. America's listening to Fox News.
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0: All right. You know what time it is. It's time for them grocery cart confessions. You guys know I'm always on the hunt for the weirdest items and grocery shelves. And today I found one that legitimately made my stomach turn. A company called Lester Fixings actually created and sells buffalo wing soda. Yes, you heard me right. A fizzy, bright orange carbonated drink that tastes like a spicy chicken buffalo sauce. So what would be the difference in just drinking the buffalo sauce? Anyway, it's got a hint of blue cheese, who actually looks at a glass of soda and thinks, you know what this needs? This needs to taste like poultry, blue cheese, hot sauce. Can't you just cook it besides drinking it? I cannot imagine taking a big gulp of that. Ugh, spicy chicken fizz on a hot summer day. I'm just gagging thinking about it. Absolutely not. You've got to be kidding me. Who comes up with this stuff? It really makes my brain rack that anybody would drink a hot sauce chicken fizzy soda. I mean, come on. And blue cheese? Oh my goodness. Just cook it. Do not drink it. Cook and eat it. Anyway, you're on with Megan in the Afternoon, and here's some music to get you through the rest of the day.
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8: I want to be that old couple. I want to be that old guy walking behind his wife going, "It's hot, where are we going?" That guy's earned his stripes. I like a couple that's been together so long they can start a fight without talking. She can just look at him. He'll go, "Don't start that, not here." That's love. They say married men live longer. I think it just feels that way. My dad is starting to come unglued a little bit. He's using the wrong words to describe stuff, and he's convinced he's right. So we took him to the candle store. He walks into a store full of people, goes, "Smells like incest in here." I took him to the heart doctor for a checkup. He comes out. I go, how'd it go? He goes, ah, they put them wires on my chest. Gave me a KGB. I'm clear. I say, you live long enough, you watch your parents become children again. My dad's 67. My son is 7. I took them to Disney World. They're the same person. It's hot. I got to pee. How much further is it?
7: 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Laugh it off. Laughs on break.
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9: The first ever female president at Eastern Kentucky University has died. Joanne Glasser died Tuesday, as reported by Bradley University, where she also served as president. Glasser's term as EKU's 10th president spanned from 2001 to 2007, and in her time at the institution in Richmond, she helped to launch programs in professional golf management and homeland security. A lawyer representing Fayette County Public School Superintendent Demetrius Liggins is threatening to release information on the district if his client is not reinstated by this evening. Attorney Amos Jones says he plans to announce details on the school system that have not been made public, saying, quote, names will be named if Liggins is not given his position back by 5 p.m. tonight. The superintendent is currently on paid administrative leave. I'm Joe Lincoln.
8: This is the Kentucky News Network.
10: 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A surge in wealth and in golf's popularity has left many established golf clubs full. So some new luxury courses are being built on sandy soil, often in rural, hard-to-get locations that require less landscaping and have faster drainage. New clubs like Highgrove in Central Florida, Childress Hall in Texas, a four-hour drive from Dallas, also have tight membership caps and six-figure initiation fees, but tout sandy courses and solitude as selling points. 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
13: Partly cloudy skies today, 82 for the high, then partly cloudy tonight, a low of 63. Mostly sunny tomorrow, warmer, 87 for the high. Slight chance of showers and thunderstorms for your Thursday night, low of around 69. Then a 60% chance of rain and thunderstorms on Friday with a high of 86. A 70% chance of rain and thunderstorms on Saturday with a high of 87. And a 30% chance of rain and thunderstorms on Sunday. Looks like we're going to hit 90 as we finish up the weekend.

3 o'clock hour has officially arrived. I'm Megan Afternoon, safely guiding you through this afternoon chaos. Whatever stress Wednesday is throwing at you, leave it at the car doors, turn that radio up, and let's just hang out together, because later in this hour, we're stepping into the history vault. Today, we're going to travel back to 1960 to talk about the time the government tried to turn a house cat into a highly trained spy. You're definitely not going to want to miss that. Who wants to miss a house cat spy? So stick around. More music coming your way.

0: 4th of July being only 2 weeks away, I want to personally invite you guys out to Mammoth Valley Pub. There's a band going to be called Borderline Felony playing there. And the singer, she sounds just like Stevie Nicks. And this band is also close to my heart because it is my dad's band. So definitely come check them out. July 4th, starting at 7 o'clock and ends at 10 o'clock at Mammoth Valley Pub.
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1: Fox News, I'm Deborah Valentine. President Trump meeting with Senate Republicans today after abruptly deciding not to sign a bipartisan bill designed to lower the cost of housing. Fox's Chad Pergram.
2: The reason is that he said we have to pass the Save America Act first. They don't seem to have the votes to do that, and that's going to be an issue of contention.
1: The Save America Act would impose restrictions on how Americans vote. Voting rights groups warn that millions of legitimate voters could be disenfranchised. The three progressive candidates backed by New York City Mayor Zohran Mamdani won their party's primaries Tuesday, defeating establishment Democrats. House Democratic Caucus Chair Pete Aguilar of California weighs in.
3: Much of that is based on their frustration and anxiety and the economic uncertainty that people face. And voters are going to take it out in different ways.
1: America's listening to Fox News.
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6: when I hear the

0: Is she really going out with him?
1: Well, there she is. Let's ask her.
0: Betty, is that Jimmy's ring you're wearing?
1: Mm-hmm. Gee, it must be great riding with him.

0: it is time for that little weird history for today on Wednesday. We're going to travel back to the Cold War in the 1960s. The CIA spent millions of dollars and 5 years on a top secret project called Acoustic Kitty. They literally surgically implanted a microphone and an antenna and a battery into a cat so they could use it to eavesdrop on Soviet spies. So, me yesterday, I would find that very inhumane. I don't exactly know how they implanted this, but I feel like this, I don't know how they would did this in this cat like this. This is like very baffling when I just read this about this cat. I mean, I'm going to have to really research a little bit more. But anyway, the big day finally came for the cat's very first mission. They drove a van to the park in Washington, D.C., opened the door, and sent the cat out to go sit near two men on a bench. But have you ever tried to tell a cat what to do? That's another thing. How many of you guys have cats? And you're like, hey, kitty, go over there. The cat either stays by your feet, purrs, whatever, or goes and chases whatever's moving, like a butterfly, a bird, whatever. Especially a house cat. If it's like Garfield or something, it's probably a lazy cat. That cat completely ignored the men, wandered off into the street, and immediately got hit by a passing taxi. Oh, how sad. 5 years and millions of dollars completely ruined in about 3 minutes. They officially canceled the program right after that. I don't know if you call this history wild, this history weird. I don't know what you call this. That poor cat had been microchipped, microphoned, antennaed, and everything to go and just spy. Went through all of that just to get hit when the mission was supposed to happen. Explain that to me, because my brain is still not processing what I just read. It really is not. I'm Megan in the Afternoon, and here's what's playing next.
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7: My dad loved us. He just didn't care about our general happiness or self-esteem. I remember one time we were really little kids. 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My dad was driving, going down the highway, and in the distance, we see a McDonald's. We see the golden arches, and we got so excited. We started chanting, McDonald's, McDonald's, and my dad pulled into the drive-thru, and we started cheering. And then he ordered one black coffee for himself. And kept driving. And you know, as mad as that made me as a little kid, in retrospect, that is the funniest thing I have ever seen in my entire life. How perfect is that? He had a van load of little kids, and he got black coffee. The one thing from McDonald's no child could enjoy.
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9: A suspect is in custody following the death of a man in McCreary County. In April, 60-year-old Gene Cooper was found unresponsive at his home in the Strunk community. Cooper was later determined to have died from being physically beaten, and his death was ruled a homicide. Now, Kentucky State Police say 58-year-old Billy Prophet has been taken into custody after being located in North Carolina. He faces manslaughter charges and is awaiting extradition back to Kentucky. The Eastern Kentucky University community is mourning the loss of the university's first female president. Joanne Glasser served as president of EKU from 2001 to 2007, and during her time as president, EKU launched several new and distinctive academic programs, including one of the nation's few PGA-accredited professional golf management programs. Her cause of death has not been released. I'm Joe Lincoln.
8: is the Kentucky News Network.
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14: Partly cloudy skies today, 82 for the high, then partly cloudy tonight, a low of 63. Mostly sunny tomorrow, warmer, 87 for the high. Slight chance of showers and thunderstorms for your Thursday night, low of around 69. Then a 60% chance of rain and thunderstorms on Friday with a high of 86. A 70% chance of rain and thunderstorms on Saturday with a high of 87. And a 30% chance of rain and thunderstorms on Sunday. Looks like we're going to hit 90 as we finish up the weekend.

We have made it to that 4 o'clock hour. The finish line for Wednesday is right in front of us. I'm Megan the Afternoon, and I'm here to soundtrack your final stretch into the evening. Drop your shoulders, take a deep breath, and let's get you home. Don't you go anywhere just yet, because before I wrap up the show, we're going to open up the pop culture time capsule, and I'm going to make sure you have dinner plans, and they are completely locked in. So stay tuned.

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5: Fox News, I'm John Saucier. President Trump meeting with Senate Republicans for a high-stakes lunch today on Capitol Hill after his abrupt decision to cancel a planned signing ceremony for a bipartisan housing bill.
6: I think we had a really great meeting, and we're very proud of the party. We like our leader. We like everybody really in the room. I don't like a few people, but that's okay.
5: The meeting came after the president abruptly decided he would not sign a bipartisan bill designed to lower the cost of housing until Congress passes an unrelated bill that would expand federal control over how states run elections. Senate Minority Leader Chuck Schumer slamming the move, accusing the president of walking away from a rare legislative achievement.
7: Donald Trump had a unique, rare chance to help the American people, and he refused.
5: The president says the voting overhaul bill is a national emergency. Senate Majority Leader John Thune has warned that he doesn't have the votes to clear that bill. America's listening to Fox News.
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0: Let's crack open that pop culture vault and close this hump day out with a quick rewind. On this exact day, June 24th, back in 1993, one of the greatest rom-coms of all time hit theaters, Sleepless in Seattle, starring Tom Hanks and Meg Ryan, officially premiered, and we all instantly wanted to fall in love on top of the Empire State Building. And that is going to do it for me today. Thank you so much for hanging out with me and riding shotgun with me all afternoon. Now, as you head home, I want to formally invite y'all to come see me at Mammoth Valley Pub. We're open, serving up the most incredible food. We're open from Tuesday to Saturday. Why go home and stare at a fridge and trying to figure out what to cook when you can seriously come grab yourself a midweek break snack or dinner, supper, whatever. We have pizzas, wings, trash can nachos if you don't know where they are. Come see what they are. They're the best thing that's ever happened at Mammoth Valley Pub. We also have karaoke on Friday nights, which is hosted by yours truly. And we also have live music this Saturday. We will have the Heartache Twins. So definitely come out and check them out. They are a new and upcoming band from what I have seen. So you're definitely not going to want to miss that. Have a beautiful evening. Get home safe. And I will see you right back here tomorrow.
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9: Wow, you sound fantastic. You have great energy. I'm excited to be here. I had a couple of Red Bulls before the show. Yeah, they said Red Bull gives you wings. I'm like, nah, it gives me heart palpitations and the shakes. I like it, though. I don't even care how it tastes. Right? I feel like every time I'm drinking one, someone will tell me how bad it tastes. While I'm drinking it. Obviously, I don't care. I'm like, bro, I know it tastes like Skittles and pennies. Doesn't it? It's sort of fruity, kind of metallic. It's like eating sweet tarts and drinking out of the sprinklers when you're a kid. Sometimes I have those five-hour energy shots. You ever have those? Yeah, those are fantastic, like one at a time. Yeah, two's a real bad idea. I'll tell you why the math doesn't add up the way you think it might. I took two one time like an idiot. I was like, oh, 5 hour energy plus 5 hour energy. I should be looking at about 10 hours of energy. That is not how that works out at all. Yeah, just so you know, you don't get 10 hours of energy. What you get is like a 45-minute panic attack.
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8: The first ever female president at Eastern Kentucky University has died. Joanne Glasser died Tuesday, as reported by Bradley University, where she also served as president. Glasser's term as EKU's 10th president spanned from 2001 to 2007, and in her time at the institution in Richmond, she helped to launch programs in professional golf management and homeland security. A lawyer representing Fayette County Public School Superintendent Demetrius Liggins is threatening to release information on the district if his client is not reinstated by this evening. Attorney Amos Jones says he plans to announce details on the school system that have not been made public, saying, quote, names will be named if Liggins is not given his position back by 5 p.m. tonight. The superintendent is currently on paid administrative leave. I'm Joe Lincoln.
7: This is the Kentucky News Network.
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13: The cloudy skies here overnight, 63 for the low, then mostly sunny, 87 on Thursday. A little warmer tomorrow. A 40% chance of rain and thunderstorms on Thursday night, a low of 69. A 60% chance on Friday with a high of 86. A 70% chance on Saturday with a high of 87. And about a 30% chance of showers and thunderstorms on Sunday as we warm up to around 90.

0: News. I'm Deborah Valentine. President Trump meeting with Senate Republican leaders after abruptly canceling the signing of the bipartisan Road to Housing Act, demanding Congress first pass the Save America Act. Alabama Senator Tommy Tuberville defended the move on The Story with Martha McCallum.
1: It'll be the last time we'll have a Republican president or a Republican Senate or a House. That's how fast this country's going down to communism, and we need to stop it. We can stop it.
0: Opponents argue the provisions would disproportionately burden some voting groups. A dozen people indicted in a conspiracy to smuggle contraband into 8 federal prisons using drones.
2: 5 defendants are charged in a separate methamphetamine conspiracy, 7 defendants charged in a marijuana conspiracy, and 4 defendants charged in a K2 conspiracy.
0: U.S. Attorney Will Keyes of Middle Georgia. 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
5: It is Wednesday, June 24th, and from the Studio 101 News Desk, I'm Chris Jesse. It's time for Hart County's 5-year strategic plan to be updated. Barren River Area Development District, known as BRAD, in conjunction with Hart County Steering Committee, will host the first public meeting to gather input on goals and objectives Thursday at the Hart County Courthouse. The meeting begins at 5 p.m. If you have thoughts and suggestions on affordable housing, community development, transportation needs, and other civic issues that can be addressed through local governments and advocacy, show up and be heard. Visit the Hart County Fiscal Court Facebook page or the Barren River Area Development District Facebook page for additional details on the public involvement process and the 5-year strategic plan. 3 Hart County students are among those recognized by Farmers RECC. Each year, the cooperative provides a total of 8 scholarships to help finance college or other higher education costs for students who are cooperative members or whose families are members. Local recipients include Addison Davis of Hardyville, Anderson Slinker of Horse Cave, and Maddie Gardner of Munfordville. Scholarship funds may be used for tuition, fees, campus housing, textbooks, and other educational supplies related to a recipient's academic pursuits. Farmers RECC says these students reflect the cooperative's investment in the next generation of community leaders and professionals as part of a long-term effort to strengthen the region through education and opportunity. For the second time in the past 2 weeks, an elderly missing person has been found deceased in Grayson County. Officials were informed around 6:30 Monday evening that the 73-year-old man was last seen around 2:30 that afternoon in the Millwood community along Green Road, walking to his mailbox. Millwood is located just west of Litchfield along U.S. 62. Family and friends searched for the man before contacting authorities. He was found unresponsive by search crews around 9 p.m. Monday in a creek bed and pronounced deceased at the scene. No other details were officially released. The death comes after an 83-year-old went missing last Wednesday while fishing in the Rock Creek area just off Grayson Springs Road and was found deceased on Thursday. Tuesday night, another tough night offensively for the Cincinnati Reds. They lost to Milwaukee 2-0, so the Reds are going to try to salvage that third game of the series tonight. Again, same time, 6:10 first pitch, 5:40. Our coverage begins on WLOC Sports. The Reds are off on Thursday before they hit the road to take on the Pirates for a weekend series beginning Friday night in Pittsburgh. Another nice day before we see some rain, thunderstorm chances, and then warmer weather next week. Details are coming up.
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5: We're looking at partly cloudy skies tonight, about 63 for the low. I hope you've enjoyed yesterday and today because kind of those gems in the rough for late June, low humidity, nice days. All right, tomorrow it's going to be mostly sunny and warmer, 87, noticeably a little more humid too tomorrow as we get that breeze back to a kind of a southerly flow coming into the area. Thursday night, a 40% chance of rain and thunderstorms, 69 for the low. And then on Friday, a 60% chance of rain and thunderstorms at the high of 86. Saturday, a 70% chance and a high of 87. Then on Sunday, a 30% chance of rain and thunderstorms at the high near 90. We're going to get into the 90s. Looks like lower to mid-90s for Monday, Tuesday of next week as we start the Hart County Fair and head toward midweek. So hopefully we'll tweak that forecast down just a bit, but right now it's trending pretty hot to wrap up the last week of June. Coming up next, obituaries for this Wednesday evening presented by Seago Funeral Home and by Brooks Funeral Home.
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5: 67-year-old Tony Wooldridge of Summersville passed away Sunday at Taylor Regional Hospital in Campbellsville. Survivors include his mother, Shirley Wooldridge Wright of Summersville, two sisters, Melinda Matthews of Hardyville, and Janet Milby of Summersville. A funeral service for Tony Wooldridge is scheduled for 1 Thursday afternoon at Coward and Parrott Funeral Home, and burial will follow in Bell Cemetery. Visitation is from 4 until 8 this evening and from 7 a.m. until service time on Thursday at Coward and Parrott Funeral Home. 91-year-old David Randall Johnson of Magnolia passed away last Friday, and survivors include a daughter, Sherry Vitito, a son, David Wendell Johnson, six grandchildren and five great-grandchildren, along with two great-great-grandchildren survive. A memorial service for David Randall Johnson is scheduled for 4 p.m. Thursday at Dixon Rogers Funeral Home in Magnolia. And visitation is from 1 until service time Thursday at the funeral home. All times in this obituary are Eastern. 75-year-old Douglas Lee Furlong of Bon Air passed away Monday at his home. Survivors include his wife, Pauletta Furlong, a son, Brad Furlong, a daughter, Kim Gibson. Three grandchildren and two great-grandchildren survive, and a funeral service for Douglas Lee Furlong is scheduled for 1 Saturday afternoon at A.F. Crow & Son Funeral Home, and burial will be in Old Zion Cemetery. Visitation is from 11 a.m. to 8 p.m. on Friday and from 8 a.m. until service time on Saturday at A.F. 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

0: Initiate countdown. The Crook and Chase countdown begins now. Number 30.
1: About some WrestleMania to kickstart this countdown. Russell Dickerson is rocking the chart once again with Worth Your Wild.

0: Don't you love the play on words? Worth your while. Yes, indeed. Russell Dickerson launching this week's Crook and Chase Countdown at number 30. Hello, everybody. Wild man Charlie Chase here.
1: That makes me a wild woman, I
0: Go
1: guess.
0: Go for it.
1: All
0: yeah.
1: right. Lori Ann Crook here. Happy Father's Day weekend, Charlie.
0: Oh, thank you.
1: And to all dads out there, we have some very special music to celebrate all of you today.
0: Indeed. And that will make our party even bigger as we continue to salute America 250. On our nation's milestone birthday year, Rodney Atkins takes us into the backwoods for some insight into that great American folklore known as White Lightning.
1: Hey, he better look out, because today, this is very ironic, you will meet a lawman who is making his American dream come true. Singer-songwriter and deputy sheriff Chris Darlington is with us here on Crook and Chase.
0: Maybe we should keep the deputy and the moonshiners separate.
1: Let's keep them in separate rooms.
0: Okay. Also, we have new music from Cody Johnson. It's kind of out of left field for Cody, but you're going to love it. And get this, a country star's surprise wedding. Yeah, it's all coming up. And as if there wasn't enough happening this weekend, it's also the official start to the summer season. No one better to get us into summertime than Kenny Chesney, so bring on the fun in the sun.

0: Sorting out the chaos of life. Phone Keys Wallet, that is Lainey Wilson with John Mayer on guitar and serving as co-producer. The song is Up a Space to 29.
1: And that bumps Alexandra Kay up a space to 28 from her album called Second Wind. This is Straight for the Heart.

0: Straight for the Heart is up one space to 28 for Alexandra Kay, not only a singer and songwriter, but also the owner of The Coffee Girl, which is a popular pink-themed cafe located in her hometown of Waterloo, Illinois.
1: Yeah, she grew up going there, loved the place so much, she bought it. And if you're on a road trip near Waterloo, stop in for the amazing menu. I am not kidding you. Besides the coffee, there are big breakfasts, sandwiches, burgers, salads, homemade pastries.
0: Uh-oh. Everything you need, huh? All right, stop by and see that gal. Hey, coming up after a quick break here on Crook and Chase, another new hot travel stop that has Dolly all over it. Yeah. Plus, a surprise celebrity wedding. We'll let you know which country star tied the knot. Hey, everybody, Crook and Chase here. We didn't just promise a first-class country music cruise. We showed out with a top-shelf country cruise. You were either there or you're getting on board next time. Well, next time is here, and the bar is set. Don't miss the second sailing, March 2027.
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1: Happy Father's Day from all of us at Crook and Chase. As a father of five himself, Thomas Rhett is dedicating this special song to all dads. He co-wrote it with his own father, Hall of Fame songwriter Rhett Akins. Things Dads Do.

0: He's a betting man there, Graylin James, holding at number 27 with Water at a Wedding. And on that subject, Brett Eldridge made the surprise announcement, Charlie, that he has gotten married.
1: Yes, this news caught everybody off guard. Brett announced his marriage on Instagram, not totally revealing the identity of his new wife, other than to say, quote, "I met an amazing woman who truly loves me for me, way beyond the fellow with a microphone."
0: Oh, that's a sweet way to put it. Yeah. Well, he says that she is just as goofy as he is, and they do what he calls weird barefoot dance-offs in the living room. Okay, so maybe they just slow dance to this one that he wrote more than 10 years ago. Wanna be that song. Here's to Brett Eldridge and his new wife.

0: 2015 hit for Brett Eldridge, and now his real life as a newlywed. That is Wanna Be That Song.
1: Okay, you ready, Charlie? Now to a guy who has signaled to us that he may not be settling down anytime soon. Dustin Lynch claims his heart ain't easy to love. Number 26 this week on the countdown.

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Yeah, the way you make me feel, I wanna

0: Rounding out a superstar double shot of Dustin Lynch with Riding Roads. And speaking of, if you're going to be road tripping, well, Dolly Parton's first travel center opens this Wednesday in Cornersville, Tennessee.
1: Yep. During her lifetime as an entertainer, as you can imagine, Dolly has visited a lot of travel stops, and she wants her Dolly's Tennessean travel stop to be really different. She's created it to feel more like home with Southern hospitality. Mm-hmm. And most of all, it has to be clean, clean, clean. I love that. Now, besides all the usual amenities, at the heart of Dolly's travel stop is live music. They have a stage there, Charlie, and cool. She's inviting local musicians and bands, and it's really hilarious. Some of the fans are saying it's similar to the famous Bucky's chain,
0: sure.
1: And they're suggesting that Dolly might nickname her travel stops Busties or Boobies.
0: I'd like to see the artwork on that. I love that, actually.
1: Okay.
0: All right, that's in Cornersville, just south of Nashville, near the Alabama line, folks. All right, up next, the All-American trait that has Nate Smith living the American dream.
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9: 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Oh.

0: Boston from Stella Lefty, climbing three spots to 25. And on this Father's Day weekend, a shout out to Stella's dad, Eric Lefkowski. He's a billionaire businessman. I'm not kidding. Founder of the healthcare technology company Tempus. Mm-hmm. And he's also widely known for co-founding Groupon.
1: Well, that's a favorite among a lot of people. Yeah, very impressive lineage for Stella Lefty. And let's point out that Nate Smith has some roots to be proud of as well. You see, his community in his hometown of Paradise, California, supported his determination in his pursuit of his own American dream of becoming a country music star, right? Much like the story of one of his musical heroes.
0: I know that Garth is someone that you have always respected, been a fan of.
2: Yeah.
0: And part of your story is a lot like his. This little dance coming back and forth to Nashville, come here, reject, leave, come back, reject, leave, come back. Some people would say, I was not born to take that sort of roller coaster ride. So how do artists like you and Garth make it work? Are you just born with the willpower, or do you just have to come here and grit your teeth and make it happen?
2: That's such a good question. His community raised a GoFundMe, like a GoFundMe. It probably wasn't a GoFundMe when he came here, but raised money for him to come back, I believe, as well. And that's kind of what I had to help get me going and stuff. But why do we not give up? Why do we keep coming back? I don't really know. Maybe it's foolishness, mostly. just sheer stupidity. I don't know, but it's all I know how to do. It's just ingrained in me. I just keep going until it, I don't know.

0: Well, they're in the floor, finally. Boots off. John Party easing back a couple of spaces to 24 here on the countdown. Hey, this weekend, John is releasing the 10th anniversary edition of his California Sunrise album, originally released back in 2016. And in this new release, he's added a few new songs to the already three times platinum collection.
1: Yeah, John said he was feeling the need for a new summer anthem. Yeah. So he wrote this one as that bonus track you're talking about, Drinking and Dancing. New from John Party.
2: Man, we were sitting around trying to write a song. We really couldn't come up with anything, and I needed a new summer song. So I just started singing.

0: Drinking and Dancing. John Party here on Crook and Chase with a new track added to his 10th anniversary edition of the California Sunrise album, available now.
1: Okay, so that one album produced a huge string of hits, so I have a quiz for everyone. Which one of these hits from his original California Sunrise album is John Party's biggest seller? Is it Heartache on the Dance Floor, Head Over Boots, Dirt on My Boots, or Not for Everyone? Which one of these from his original California Sunrise album is John Party's? Is it Heartache on the Dance Floor, Head Over Boots, Dirt on My Boots, or Night Shift? All of

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7: 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Head Over Boots on Crook and Chase.

0: From his 10th anniversary California Sunrise album out this weekend, Head Over Boots is John Pardee's top hit so far in his career, 7 times platinum. The runner-up at 6-time platinum is Dirt on My Boots. Man, something about those boots.
1: I guess so. All right. Well, Dan and Shay encourage us all to say so, as you would say, as the song moves up a spot to 23 on Crook and Chase.

0: with Chase Matthew, up another space to 22 with all my exes.
1: This weekend, we continue to celebrate our America 250. It's no secret that Trace Adkins is a constant force behind our soldiers who sacrifice and fight for our freedoms. And one American institution is very dear to his heart in support of these men and women. I want to talk about Wounded Warrior Project.
0: Oh, okay.
1: Because that's something I know. And the reason I want to bring that up is a lot of people, when they see these campaigns on TV, they like them. They're skeptical about donating. But you, from what I gather, you've seen firsthand how your support helps.
2: Yeah, yeah. I see those guys all the time. I mean, they come to, no matter what city we're in, you know, somebody's going to show up. And, yeah, I hear those stories all the time, how Wounded Warrior changed their life and really helped them out in some really dark times. And I'm just honored and humbled to have been some small part in that whole organization. And it's a noble endeavor, and it's run by really good people. And I wouldn't have anything to do with it if it wasn't so.
0: Trace, I mean, you've done so much, that and beyond. You have way more humanitarian and philanthropic awards than I even knew about. Because you don't talk about them that much. You don't really, you know, you don't brag about them, obviously. But why do you do those things more quietly than others might?
2: I don't want ever to anybody to think that I'm being taken advantage or patronizing or any of that. I just don't, you know, you got to be doing that stuff for the right reasons.
1: Well, well said, my friend. Trace Adkins is all about the characteristics that define true Americans. We are a united country built on neighbor helping neighbor, don't you know? And Trace stood by that in a song called Somewhere in America.
0: Yeah, Trace tied the video for this song to the Mayfield, Kentucky area in the aftermath of that massive EF4 tornado that hit December 2021. Everybody will never forget that. So the song and the video are dedicated to the resilience and the strength of small town America and all of that community spirit. This is Somewhere in America. Trace Adkins on Crick and Chase.

0: Get to drinking. Zach John King holds at 21. And to continue lightening the mood here, Cody Johnson is releasing a new song this weekend. It's pretty funny. It's similar to the type of fun, kind of tongue-in-cheek lyrics that Brad Paisley and Toby Keith always brought to radio.
1: Yeah, here's the story. A ranch hand and his gold-digging wife are splitting, and this cowboy has his priorities in order. Turn it up for Horseback, brand new from Cody Johnson on Crooked Chase.
2: He's a ranch hand in a pinch, man. Hotter than the red on the cattle brand. Cause she's a gold digger with a quick trigger. A cast iron skillet swinging lid flipper.

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0: just want my horse back.
1: Ah, he says it plain. Happy ending for the cowboy. He just wants the horse back. Brand new from Cody Johnson, having some fun with a different kind of breakup song. And I believe, Charlie, every cowboy would agree with him on that one. They would choose the horse over the girl.
2: Any chance you have survey results on that? Just curious.
1: No.
2: Hey, coming up, we have another special song for Father's Day. And Lorianne over there will be jamming a summer hit for the beginning of the season, getting you in the mood for summer fun. Later this hour on the Crook and Chase Countdown.
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0: South of Sanity, Zach Top rolling back to number 20 here on Crook and Chase. And this weekend will likely be filled with some wild memory-making fishing, grilling, and golfing for many dads across the country. And Lorraine, let me just point out, when it comes to Father's Day, I'm very simple. I'm kind of spoiled. We have our famous Sloppy Joes prepared for me, tater tots, deviled eggs, and we also have an antacid for dessert. And that's just for show. Let me point this out. The real deal is just being with the kids and the grandkids, okay? That's the bottom line. And since everybody, let me point this out, everybody has a phone, no less than 500 pictures should be made at that gathering.
1: And please do not send me everyone. just a few. But happy Father's Day to you, Charlie, and all the dads out there, including those that step up and take the lead as stepdads. Hey, this is a true story from Elvie Shane, my boy on Crook and Chase.

0: About this time last year, that was a number one hit for Sam Hunt, Country House. Well, how about flipping that to a country cruise? You know, there are still a few available spots for you to join Charlie and me and the Bobby Bones team for the 2027 Top Shelf Country Cruise. We will all be on board with Riley Green, Chris Young, Lauren Elena, Randy Houser, Jackson Dean, and the Rodeo Disco Band that plays, I'm not kidding, all night long. 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
1: 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That's right, summer is here. The hot weather is normal. Stay with us for more of the Crook and Chase Countdown.
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